0: Hey, it's Steve Harvey, y'all. Here's what happened on the Steve Harvey Morning Show. When I was around 8, I got the kitty blues.
1: When I was around eight.
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7: I used to think about immature things. 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

homies getting rich, rich. Dollars and cents, I'm down for the quick flip. Two times for the baddies and the misfits. 50-something years old and still with this. Pull up on the ops, that's LA Fitness. I see we about to step on them.

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0: 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When I was around 8, I got the kitty blues.
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It is the weekend. Good God Almighty. And we're going to continue to give you the greatest music in the world. We're almost halfway through with the year. Good Lord Almighty. But we're nowhere near through with the music. Not at all. I'm about to be adding some more music to this whole entire music industry, and I look forward to it. And we've got great music coming up soon from Tasha Cobbs. Leonard hasn't been released yet, but I'm waiting on it. And the list goes on with great gospel that's in formation and all that we play every day just for you. And today ain't gonna be no different. Ain't gonna be no different. We've got music lined up that's gonna bless your heart, as it always does. And we've got our praise break today set and ready. DJ T-Storm is ready and raring to go. We've got our inspirational moment. We've got funnies. And I listened to this before I came on. Chris Tucker, boy, good God Almighty. He's not just a friend of mine. He is one of the greatest comedians. Chris Tucker's bringing us our funnies today. But let's get this show started. Call somebody up and let them know that the new Donnie McClurkin Show is on the air.

0: That was Josh Copeland. And before that, you heard Open Door Season. Now, let me say this about Josh Copeland. Now, he's new on the scene, but that boy can sing. I'm going to meet him one day. That young man is a singer. And now it's time for our flashback song of the day.
1: What we're going to do right here is go back, back, back.
0: And today I'm taking you back to the year 1993, 33 years ago. Now, in the year 1993, The X-Files premiered on Fox Network. I never watched one of those shows, not one of The X-Files. Never had any interest in it. But I just want to let you all X-File fans know it got its start 33 years ago in 1993. But one thing I am a fan of is the Canton Spirituals. And they broke into 1993 with this song, Hello Mother. And this is for every one of you mothers leading into Mother's Day. Canton Spirituals, Hello Mother.
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0: That was the Grammy Award winning Darryl Walls with the song Abel. Congratulations again, Darryl. God bless you, man. And before that, we heard the Canton Spirituals with Hello Mother. Now, don't go anywhere. We're going to take a break, but we'll be right back with more of the new Donnie McClurkin Show right after this.
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Welcome back to the new Donnie McClurkin Show. Listen, let's keep this music going. Here's Jonathan McReynolds, one of the singingest, songwritingest, producingest musical brothers you ever want to meet. Jonathan McReynolds with

0: That was Jonathan McReynolds. Now it's time for you to take your medicine. It's time for every one of you to take your medicine. The Bible says that a merry heart does good, just like a medicine. Some of y'all are down in the doldrums and you're down in depression. Well, this one is just for you, and somebody just wants to laugh because you love smiling. This is just for you. Our funniest, with none other than my friend, my brother, Chris Tucker. If y'all ready to get your laugh on, here we go. Hit it, Chris.
1: Yeah, my mama, man, she didn't play, man. My mama made us go to church. Made us. We didn't even sin yet. We still had to go to church. Now get up, you are going to church. Mama, can't the preacher come here sometimes? We always going to him. He can preach on the kitchen table, mama. Get up, you are going to church. Make me sick. Make me late. She always talking about we making her late. And she ain't dressed neither. Walking around with her bra on. You are making me late. I can't get dressed fooling around with y'all. You can't get dressed because you ain't dressed, mama. You late too. We just a late family. Making me sick. She be mad at us every Sunday. She fix us some breakfast. She wouldn't fix us nothing. She be mad at us. We be so late, she got to eat it in the car. She come to the car with her food. And one time she brought it to the car and gave it to me to hold, but I didn't hear what she said, and I thought she was giving it to me. And I ate my mama breakfast, man. I ain't never seen her this mad before. Because all I heard was here. I didn't hear hold this. I didn't hear that.

0: That was Tina and Erica Campbell, better known as Mary Mary, featuring Kiara Sheard with God in Me. Now, I've got to take a break, but when I come back, I think DJ T-Storm's ready, y'all. I think you're ready. I think you're ready. Glory to God. He's smiling. He's ready. And we've got a praise break set up just for every single one of you. So stick and stay. More of the new Donnie McClurkin Show to go right after this.
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to the new Donnie McClurkin Show. Yeah, you're smiling, I know. Because you know what time it is. It's time for our praise break. And we've got the one and only DJ T-Storm ready to give you that praise break that's going to get you going. All of this starts right now, DJ T-Storm. Hit it!

0: 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Big shout out to those who've been following me on there. Mary D. Suzette. Also, Pedro Torres Jr. Page Mike Maker. And Betsy Love for Life, man. I appreciate the follow, man. @TheRealTStorm, if you want to follow me. My song About That Name featuring my good friend Dominic Hall is available now everywhere. Stream it, dance to it, praise to it, enjoy it. And listen, y'all enjoy the rest of your weekend. I'll see y'all. Peace.
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2: Man, that was a mix like I've never heard before. That is a praise break classic, boy. I hope y'all enjoyed it like I did. I hope you did. But now, you know what time it is. You know what time it is. It's time for our shout-outs. And I think we've got some good shout-outs today, some real sensitive shout-outs today. So if you've got a shout-out that you want to leave for all of us to hear, well, please do so, because I'm telling you, sometimes shout-outs really minister to me, and I know that they minister to 5 million people listening. You can call us at 1-888-420-7710. That's 1-888-420-7710, and leave your shout-out. And remember, when you do, leave your name. What did I say? Leave your name. What did I say? Leave.

0: your name. Leave where you're calling from and who you're giving this beautiful shout out to. Make it sensitive, make it sweet, make it powerful. Make it sound something like this. Shout that thing.
1: This is Kiki B from Louisville, Kentucky. I wanted to give a shout out to Joe Thomas, aka Coach Joe, for being not only my other half, but my patient half. Thank you for being there for me even when I don't make things easy. I want to give a shout out to my children, Chantel, Tiana, Tanaya, Takara, and AJ, all of my grandchildren. And I also want to give a shout out to God for doing what you're doing and blending mine and Joe's family. Thank you. And everybody, have a blessed day.
0: Kiki, God bless you. God bless your family. That blended family was ordained by God. Cherish it. Love your husband. Love your children and your husband's children who are now your children. God bless you and keep you. And keep me in your prayers, too. Give my love to your family. All right, who's next? Shout that thing out.
2: I'm going to shout that thing out to my mother, to my son, my granddaughter. This is Christina from Boston, Massachusetts, giving y'all a shout out. I love you all. The love family. God bless you guys.
0: Well, you just go ahead, Christina. Shout that thing out. I love your character. I love your approach with this thing. You got swag, girl. You got some swag. Thank you so much, all the way from Boston, Massachusetts. Thank you so much, my dearest. Give my love to your family. That was great. Now, who's next? Shout that thing out.
3: Giving a shout out to my son, Patrick Parks. Theology, serve God, work hard. Thank you, son. Happy birthday. This is your mom. Giving a shout out to Cheryl Freeman. Giving a shout out to Reverend Yancey. Giving a shout out to Sylvester Pope. My niece, Royal Benton. Happy birthday. This is y'all, mom.
0: Well, I'm glad they know who you are because we don't know who you are. Because you didn't give your name, but you did give a great shout out. And I thank you so much, my dear. And bless you and your family. God bless you and God favor you, I pray. Now listen, if you've got a shout out that you want about 5 million people to hear, give us a call. Leave it right here at 1-888-420-7710. Now I'm going to take another break, but when I come back, I've got an inspirational message just for you. So stick and stay. We'll be back with the new Donnie McClurkin Show right after this.
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1: Hi, this is Donnie McClurkin, and I've got an inspirational message just for you. So many people think that it's so hard to hear from God and to get in touch with God. But I want you to know, He's just a prayer away, just that close to you. When you call on His name out of a sincere heart, God's ears are open to your cry. No matter whether it's for salvation, whether it's for some help, whether it's for support, whether it's just to worship, God's ears are open to your cry. That's the kind of God that He is. You don't have to jump through hoops in order for Him to pay attention to you. No, He hears you even before you call His name. And at the mention of His name, there are great wonders, there are great miracles. So don't you ever be so despondent that you forget that Jesus is just that close to you. Call His name. Obey Him, live holy. Call His name. And the Bible said He will say, "Here I am." He's just that close to you.

this fresh start worship with mention. Keep Jesus first in your life. I'm telling you, keep God first and you will see great and mighty things happen. He will be the answer to every one of your problems. God bless you. Now, don't go anywhere. We're going to take a break, but we'll be right back with more of the new Donnie McClurkin Show right after this.

a great day. It's a great day, and I'm here bringing you some great music, and we're bringing you another edition of the new Donnie McClurkin Show. And man, I have been traveling like crazy. Just 2 weeks ago, I was in Jamaica doing some real missions work, and I thank God that that went wonderfully well. And then right after that, 2 days later, I was on a plane going to Italy. Man, there's so much work to be done in the kingdom, and my job's not finished. I've still got some great music to play for you. Great music that's going to get your soul stirred. Great music that you can live by. That's what we do here on the new Donnie McClurkin Show. And today's not going to be any different. We've got our flashback song of the day. We've got our gospel music history fun fact. We've got our inspirational moment, and we've got the music that will inspire you. The music that will have you singing. The music that will lift you out of depression and give you strength in your fight. The music that will remind you that you've got God on your side. So if you're ready, here we go. Call somebody up. Let them know it's that time. It's that time. The new Donnie McClurkin Show is on the air.

0: Rebecca Campbell with the song Positivity. And before that, you heard In the Room with James Fortune. And now it's time for our flashback song of the day.
1: What we're going to do right here is go back.
0: And I'm going to take you back 29 years.

He was topping the charts with Melodies from Heaven. But it's also in the year 1997 that this icon, this legend, Karen Clarkshire, came out with her first solo album and the song that has everybody to this day singing, Baum & Gilead, Karen Clarkshire.

0: My name is Kim. I'm from Toledo, Ohio. The one thing that my mama used to say is what being in the dark will come to a light. Have a blessed day.
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Welcome back, everybody. Welcome back to the new Donnie McClurkin Show, playing the greatest songs you could ever want to hear. And we're going to keep the music going with Pastor Mike Jr. and the song, Amen.

0: Boy Anthony Brown and Group Therapy with Blessings on Blessings. And before that, you heard Pastor Mike Jr., that phenomena. Pastor Mike Jr. with Amen. I love gospel music. And I know you do too. But I want you to stay right where you are. We'll be right back with more of the new Donnie McClurkin Show right after this.
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0: Welcome back, everybody. Welcome back to the new Donnie McClurkin Show. And it's time for our praise break. But I got some news for you. This guy, DJ T-Storm, put out a song all about the name. And he just did so, you know, extending and stretching himself, not knowing that it was going to hit the charts. And did it hit the charts? It hit the charts heavily. DJ, take a minute. Tell us about your chart-topping song, all about the name. Take that moment, man.
1: I got to say, being on media-based Top 50 was not on my bingo card for 2026, but About That Name came to me in a dream, as I said before. My good friend Dominic Hall took the lead and sang it for me. And for the last month, like 30 days or so, we more or less charted top 50 in R&B and gospel charts. 1 week we were the most added song, gospel song. Then ads are our program directors that add the song to their rotation. So thank you to all the program directors out there. I really appreciate the support. I'm so happy everyone is loving the song. And I'm just thankful that God used me as a vessel for this project and this song and more to come.
0: I'm telling you, some great things happen here on the new Donnie McClurkin Show. And that's one of them, DJ T-Storm. And he's going to have a project out later on this year. It's going to be a praise break project. And nobody can do it like T-Storm. And the good thing, he's right here on the new Donnie McClurkin Show. So we're about to hit you with this praise break right now. Hit it!
2: What's up, everybody? It's your boy, Pastor Mike Jr., and you're now rocking with my boy, Praise Break. Let's go.

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1: I'm telling you, that is a praise break of praise breaks. DJ T-Storm, you are going someplace much greater than you know. God bless you, and I'm glad that you're here with us, man. But now, you know what time it is. Yep, you know what time it is. It's time for our shout-outs. Give us a call and leave your shout-out at 1-888-420-7710. Make it sound something like this. Shout that thing out.
2: I'd like to send a shout-out to all the people that are listening in Winnsboro and Baskin, Louisiana. My name is Barbara Jones. Everybody have a blessed day in the name of Jesus.
1: And God bless you, Barbara. God bless your heart and all y'all down there in Louisiana. God bless you. I'm glad that you all listen to the show. Keep on, dear. When I get down there, make sure you introduce yourself to me. All right? God bless your heart. Who's next? Shout that thing out.
3: Donnie McClurkin, and thank you. This is Randall McEady and Coney Allen. I want to thank you for your inspirational words every day. I want to thank people, friends, and foe, people I don't know. I want to thank God for all people. I want to give praise to all families, all people, all day, every day. Continue to pray. God will make a way. Have a blessed day. Thank you, Donnie.
1: Well, Randall, you right around the corner from me, man. You right around the corner in Coney Island. God bless you, Randall. Keep listening. Now, who's next?
4: Pastor Donnie McClurkin. My name is Angela Hare, and I'm from Fayetteville, North Carolina, and I enjoy your show. You give me joy, peace, and love. Show love, and I'm proud to know Pastor Donnie McClurkin. Keep spreading the love.
1: Well, Angela, you keep spreading that love. Because you just encouraged me. I'm trying to play this music to encourage everyone that's listening. And you turn around and you encourage me. Thank you, Angela. Down there in Fayetteville with my daughter Alyssa and my son Jarrell. God bless you and keep me in your prayers, my dear. Now, I've got to take a break, but when we come back, I'm going to have an inspirational message just for you. So don't you go anywhere. More of the new Donnie McClurkin show to go right after this.
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0: feature a personal note from Donnie McClurkin.
1: Hi, this is Donnie McClurkin, and I've got an inspirational message just for you. I want somebody that's listening anywhere around the world to know this. You've come too far to give up now. You've come too far to give up. Now, things may be going at a terrible pace. Things may be happening that's knocked you off course a little bit, that's caused you to really cry, scratch your head and wonder what's going on, why it's going on. And you may have been praying and trusting God for your answer, for deliverance from your situation. And it may seem as though it's a long ways off, but let me tell you this, God is on your side, and everything that you're going through is just a test. The one thing you cannot do in the middle of your testing is resign and give up. No, trust God and His Word. And what seems like hell today, God will turn that thing around and cause you to walk through it, be blessed, and bless somebody else. You can't give up now. You've already come too far from where He brought you from. Now, nobody told you that the road would be easy. But I don't believe that He's brought you this far just to leave you. You can't give up.

0: That's my boy Byron Cage just putting a punctuation on that message that I just gave. You can't give up. I want you to put that deep in your heart. We can't give up. I've got to go now, y'all. But God give us grace. We'll be back with some more great music just for you. But until then, don't you turn this dial, because there's some great programming coming right after this. Two, know that I love you. Thirdly, walk in the favor of God.
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beautiful Wednesday indeed. And it's time for the new Donnie McClurkin Show. And we are bringing you the best in music. And it seems like new music comes out every month. Good God, I'm telling you, spring has sprung and there's some new songs to be sung. And I get the pleasure of playing them all for you right here on the show. It's all for you, the best for the blessed. And you are blessed. Don't let nobody fool you. You are blessed. And you know, we've got our flashback song of the day

0: wonderful Wednesday. Let's start this show off with Kalante Gavin and the song, Great.
1: Somebody clap your hand, yo.

0: is Lauren I Love You from Nia Allen. And before that, you heard Kalante Gavin with Great. And now it's time for our flashback song of the day.
1: What we're going to do right here is go back, back,
0: back. And I'm going to take you back 37 years ago to the year 1989. It was in the year 1989, 37 years ago, that Motorola launched the world's smallest mobile phone, Microtech. Man, I remember before those mobile phones came out. But also in the year 1989, this icon came out with a song that crossed so many genres. It's not funny. It was Shirley Caesar, Pastor Shirley Caesar, with the song, I Remember Mama, in a Happy Way. 1989, take it.

0: You will never be the same. And I've forgotten, I've been going down to the church, playing church. 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
1: My name is Dorothy Fair. I'm calling the first thing my mother always told me. I'm to treat people the way you want to be treated. And Donna McClucker, keep doing the good work you're doing. I enjoy it.
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0: That was the song Nothing Else by J.J. Harrison and Youthful Praise. And before that, we heard the iconic Pastor Shirley Caesar with I Remember Mama. Now, I've got to take a break real quickly, but I don't want you to go anywhere. Stay right where you are. More of the new Donnie McClurkin Show to go right after this.
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4: Lower Richland is around.

Welcome back, everybody. Welcome back to the new Donnie McClurkin Show, playing you the best music in the world just for you. And we're not even halfway through yet. Here's yours truly, Donnie McClurkin. But before I go into the song, let me tell you, on Saturday, May the 23rd, we're giving a spring concert, and it's going to be called The Journey. I'm taking you on a walk through my musical history that's going to lead you all the way to the debut of my brand new album, every one of the songs. Finally, Donnie McClurkin. And I want to invite every one of you, come on out to Freeport, New York, Perfecting Faith Church, Freeport, New York, on Saturday, May the 23rd. All seats are free. There's no admission. And there may be two concerts, really. The main concert's going to be 7 p.m., but we may put a 4 o'clock p.m. if the turnout's greater than I think it's going to be. But regardless, you'll hear more about it as we go. But it's going to be May the 23rd, Saturday, May the 23rd. Put that on your calendar, and I look to see you there. But here's yours truly, Donnie McClurkin, with a song that went up to number one, Better After Life.

0: Talk to the man and God bless anything tested. Don't know Jesus Christ and the best every time. No, I must have been on the crew. Remember the young them known for Jesus Christ. Lift them high. I'm not here for Christ. Bust the place. Bust the place. 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Mercy. Yeah.
1: This song right here is dedicated to all my people that felt like giving up and you didn't think you was gonna make it.
0: Bless them every time.
1: Check it out, y'all.
0: I'm not here for.

0: That was my nephew Kirk Franklin with He Reigns. And before that, you heard yours truly, Donnie McClurkin, with Better After a While. Can't wait to see you at that spring concert, Saturday, May the 23rd. But right now, it's time for our word of the day. This is where I take a clip of the sermon that I've preached and I play it for your inspiration. So please, let your heart be open to this word, and I give to you the word of the day. For you have possessed my reins. You've taken control of my life, God. You have covered me in my mother's womb. You took control of my life since my mother's womb. So I will praise you, for I am fearfully and wonderfully made. I'm not a cheap knockoff. I am fearfully and wonderfully made. It took a lot to construct me. I am fearfully and wonderfully made. Science is still trying to figure it out. I am fearfully and wonderfully made. Medicine is still practicing to try to get a hold of how this body functions. I am fearfully and wonderfully made. I am a conundrum to the intelligentsia of this world. I am fearfully and wonderfully made. People don't understand how I bounce back from all of the things that I've been through, because I am fearfully, I don't hear anybody, and wonderfully made. I should have lost my mind with all the things I've had to endure, but I'm stronger than that. I am fearfully, awesomely. That word fearful means awesome. I am awesomely and wonderfully made. Marvelous are your works, God, and that my soul knows right well. My substance was not hid from you, for you made every bit of me. He told Jeremiah, before I created you in your mother's womb, I saw you, I knew you, I called you to be a prophet. Your eyes did see my substance, yet being imperfect. And in your book, all my members are written. Hallelujah. Which in continuance were fashioned when as yet there was none of them made. You knew my members before I got them. Before anything of me was made, before my pancreas, before my liver, before my heart, before my lungs, before my eyes, before my ears, nose, before my larynx, before any part of me, you knew every member. And that simply means if he knows me by my members, he has control of healing me.
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Welcome back, everybody. Welcome back to the new Donnie McClurkin Show. Man, I'm geeked about this concert coming up on May 23rd. It's going to be crazy. But right now, here's some music from Todd Delaney. It's called Proverbs 3.

That was Proverbs 3 from Todd Delaney. That boy's a worship singer and so anointed. Todd Delaney, Proverbs 3. Now listen, usually we put our shout outs right here, but I want to do something a little different. Being that you heard from DJ T-Storm with the praise break, and he told you how that song that he just did just to do hit, and it hit heavy, and it's on the charts. I'm going to play that song for you right now. Here's DJ T-Storm, not with a praise break, but with his own song. It's all about that name, DJ T-Storm and Dominic Hall. Hit it, DJ.

0: That was Ty Tribbett with Only One Night. And before that, you heard It's All About the Name from DJ T-Storm and Dominic Hall. And DJ, I'm telling you, that song is greater than you know. That song is greater than you know, son. But listen, I've got to take a break real quick. But when we come back, I've got an inspirational moment just for you.
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0: share a personal note from Donnie McClurkin.
1: Hi, this is Donnie McClurkin, and I've got an inspirational moment that's just for you. I want you to know that you are so deeply loved by God. You are so deeply thought of by God that He won't let you go. That no matter how far you run, He's right there with you. And before you get to the place that you're trying to escape to, He's already there. The things that you've heard about Him can never be erased. The way that He loves you will never change. For it's love that you've never had before, and that love will never let you go. He is not a fair-weather God that leaves you as soon as you do something wrong. No, He holds on to you, and He'll continue to talk to you, send people to minister to you. He'll remind you of His love. His love is just that great, and it won't let you go.

That was my boy Travis Green, who I think is one of the most anointed and focused young men in this gospel industry. God sent him for a time such as this. And his song, Won't Let Go, and God Won't. Now, I love every one of you, and I thank you for listening. But until the next edition of the new Donnie McClurkin Show, walk in the favor of God.

0: King. 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Come on, everybody, sing it together. Oh, how good.
1: Oh, how good it is.
0: Yes, it is.
1: To be in the presence of the Lord.
0: My soul rejoices. 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
1: In the presence of the King.
0: It's so refreshing, y'all.
1: So refreshing.
0: And for me, it's such a blessing.
1: So refreshing.
0: There's no place that rains. Been in the presence of the King. Hallelujah. I know y'all are gonna like this

0: 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It's Sunday Morning Gospel. 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
1: 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The leader say lift your hands, you just lift your hands. And the leader say clap, clap. The leader say sway, you sway. But you get to a point beyond the veil or your worship is for real. Candace is going to come and Bishop Gordon is going to jump in here a little bit. We're going to leave here tonight worshiping the Lord. How many know if he never does anything else, he's already done enough? 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Come on, clap your hands, everybody.
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Well, everybody should be grateful for the change. You're inside your number one Sunday morning show. It's Sunday Morning Gospel 101.3, The Big DM, and good Sunday morning to your family. It's your favorite cousin, it's Jeffrey Lampkin with you on this Sunday morning. Currently, 69 degrees in the city, going to get up to 90 degrees on today. It's going to be a hot day. It's going to be a great day. It's going to be a beautiful day because this is the day that the Lord has made. We can't do anything but to what? Rejoice and to be glad in it. Y'all had a great weekend. I definitely hope that you did. You know what I mean? Listen, hey, you know, so far it's been good. I'm grateful. Hey, you can't complain. You can't complain when God is just being God and doing what it is that he does. He doesn't drop anything. He doesn't lack. He doesn't slack. He keeps his promises. Speaking of promises, listen, the Stellar Award nominees came out this week. I'm going to have that information on the other side of this. But one of the Song of the Year nominees, oh, you already know, Lisa Noel Smith and the Brown Singers. Here's Promises 101.3, The Big DM. Good morning.

Listen, Lisa Noel Smith knows she gets you moving in the morning. You're inside your number one Sunday morning show. It's Sunday Morning Gospel 101.3, The Big DM. Good Sunday morning to your family. That is one of the Songs of the Year nominees right there. Yeah, for the Stella Awards. Of course, the Stella Award nominations came out this week. Yeah, Kirk Franklin is set to host, and that's been a little controversial already because, of course, a lot of people are like, yo, gospel music, which I must say and I must agree, gospel music definitely needs to evolve. It needs to change, but there are some people who are the face and the banner of gospel music. So Kirk Franklin is set to host the 2026 Stella Awards in Charlotte, North Carolina. It's definitely where it's going to be taking at. It is going to be taking place on Saturday, April 15th. Let's get to some of these nominees for this year. Okay, so Artists of the Year, Darrell Walls, Jacqueline Carr, Kim Pearson, Tasha Cobbs, and Ty Tribbett.

Peach is nominated in the traditional female, let me make sure I got this right. Female Artist of the Year. I did say it right. The traditional Female Artist of the Year. I am so, so, so excited for Blanche. She's nominated in that category for her hit Words. Yeah, you know what? She deserves it. She deserves it hands down every step of the way. Also in that category, he's not the feature nomination, but he was part of the track. Sean Bigby, South Carolina, on Good Morning Right Direction. Good morning, Brooke family, everyone. But shout out to Blanche. I'm so excited for Traditional Female Artist of the Year. And so here's Words, 101.3, the Big DM. Good morning.

0: Traditional Female Artist of the Year nominee right there, Blanche McAllister Dykes, worship leader at The Brook here in Columbia, South Carolina. Shout out to Bishop Simeon Moultrie over there, Pastor Nikki Goings Moultrie, the entire family. Blanche, we are so incredibly proud of you. Congratulations to you. And that's where Sunday Morning Gospel 101.3 The Big DM, currently 69 degrees in the city. I'm going to get up to 90 degrees on today. Let me tell you guys real quick, I'm so proud of you all. When I say record voting, over 300,000 ballots already cast. June 9th is primary day. It is election day. It is coming up. Yeah, on Tuesday. You don't want to miss it. If you have not voted, you still have time to vote. I haven't voted yet because I like voting on the actual day. It doesn't matter to me when you vote, as long as you vote, okay? So June 9th is election day, and I think people are tired, and they're like, you know what? At this point, my voice needs to be heard. My voice needs to be heard, and let me show them that I am going to exercise the right that they're attempting to take away from me. So we're going to see how all of this plays out. So definitely, on election day, on June 9th, press your way through. Listen, okay? Press your way through. Press your way to the polls. Do what it is that you need to do because, listen, so much is on the line. We cannot afford. I'm going to be talking in the coming up in the show in the 8 o'clock and 9 o'clock hour. I'll be talking about how we are so quick to click the keyboard, but we won't click the ballot box. That's the problem. We're going to talk about it. We're going to put some, listen, we got to strategize, people. We've got to be in order, and we've got to speak. Speaking of speaking, there is a word, and it's coming on next Sunday. Next Sunday, I'll be at Legree AME Church. You don't want to miss it for their Youth Day services. Excited to be bringing the word on next Sunday. So it's going to be a high time in the Lord. And I'm so grateful for all the invitations. I try my hardest to make them, but from singing to speaking to just doing what it is that the Lord has called me to do, I say thank you. All right, listen, we're going to pause. Coming up is Evangelist Pamela Applewhite, followed by the Zion Baptist Church. But when we come back, we've got more great gospel music on your number one Sunday morning show. It's Sunday Morning Gospel. I'm your favorite cousin. I'm Jeffrey Lampkin. And this is 101.3 The Big DM. Good morning.
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6: 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This is Dr. Pamela Applewhite, your virtual pastor. Welcome to Salt of the Earth Ministries broadcast. Listen to this morning's message on the broken heart. Scripture reading is coming from Psalm 34 and 18 and Proverbs 28 and 14. Psalm 34 and 18 reads, "The Lord is close to the brokenhearted and saves those who are crushed in spirit." Proverbs 28 and 14, "Happy is the man who is always reverent, but he who hardens his heart will fall into calamity or trouble." Amen. This morning's message is on the broken heart. And as I was doing my research and I was thinking about the perspective that the Lord wanted me to deliver this message in, there came a dual meaning of the word broken heart. And so I began to recall when I was in grade school, when we learned about antonyms, synonyms, and homonyms. So I began to look up what a homonym meant. And then the word polysemy, it popped up alongside homonym. And so the homonym definition means, in the same light that polysemy means, it means one word that is pronounced the same way, but it has various meanings. And so when I looked up the word polysemy, it gave me a Greek word that meaning many signs. So, God, I thank you. The Lord wants me to talk about the phrase, the broken heart, but coming from two different perspectives. Because you have one broken heart that is broken by, for instance, that is broken by things that occur that are unfortunate and causes pain. And as I was thinking about this message, I first thought about what the heart is. And the Bible says that God tells us to guard our heart because of the issues of life. Guard it with diligence. And so my mind kept going, and thinking about the issues that come into a heart. A heart is a muscle. It is a muscle that is within our bodies. And it can be sensitive, and then sometimes it can be hardened. And the first thing, and probably because I'm reading throughout the whole Bible, the Lord began to highlight to me about Pharaoh's heart when I was reading this week, and how his heart continued to get hardened. The Lord said, "I'm going to harden his heart." So then I thought about how people in the world can have a soft and a tender heart. And then sometimes they can have a hardened heart. Hallelujah. And so the Lord wants me to break it down in terms of how the broken heart can be looked at in two different perspectives. And you have that heart that's been broken by various issues in life. David's heart was broken by his son. Hallelujah. His son was after him, and he was pretty much sickened. He was pretty much downtrodden because his son, Absalom, was trying to destroy him. But the thing about that is, David was concerned about a son that didn't care about him, a son that wanted to destroy him and wanted to take his throne. Does that sound familiar? Sometimes we have children that want to take us down emotionally, mentally, financially, and that breaks our heart. Hallelujah. I was looking at this clip that kept popping up on social media where this grandma was yelling out in court, and she obviously had a broken heart. But it appears that her energies were focused on the wrong thing, because a child had died at the hands of her grandson. And so God wants us to realize, hallelujah, about the brokenness in our heart. Do we have a broken heart because of the issues of life and because of pain that life has caused? Or is the heart broken because of callousness and evil? Hallelujah. Glory be to God. Now, two things about the broken heart. The one broken heart can be broken by suffering and pain, disillusionment, disappointments, grief from the loss of a loved one. That's when the heart is broken, because of that type of pain, hurtful emotional pain. Hallelujah. But then the heart can be broken, hallelujah, in a sense that one may have not been cared for as a child, or the environment invoke violence and evil and confusion and hostility. And that type of broken heart, hallelujah, can produce, hallelujah, hardness, a hardness of heart. And so we have both perspectives that we endure, that we encounter. But God wants somebody to know today that either way your heart is broken, it doesn't have to be. Hallelujah. Glory be to God, because he says he'll come to someone, hallelujah, that has a contrite heart. God will heal the broken heart, whether it's broken from emotional pain or whether it's broken. Hallelujah. When we hear of, when I hear of, you know, callous murders and god-awful situations that brings about pain to the lives of others, hallelujah, I always ask myself, was that person broken in terms of they endured pain as a child, or they experienced it in their environment or their social connections or entitlement? Hallelujah. We must know that entitlement, hallelujah, will invoke a broken heart. Hallelujah. A heart that is not leveled, a heart that is not compassionate, a heart that does not care, a heart that is selfish, a heart that is full of pride. Hallelujah. A heart that thinks, hallelujah, that they rule and reign over everybody else's life. Hallelujah. But their own. Hallelujah. So God wants someone to understand today about a brokenness of the heart. God wants your heart to be healed. Hallelujah. He doesn't want you to go around with this brokenness lingering in your heart, whether it was from a word that was spoken to you or not spoken to you. Sometimes people become hard because they were not spoken to as a child. They were not handled tenderly in their younger ages. Instead, they encountered verbal abuse, emotional abuse, all types of various types of trauma. Hallelujah. And then you have a person that grew up with everything. See, that's why we have to discipline our children. And discipline, every time people hear discipline, oftentimes they think it means you're going to get a beating. But that's not what the word discipline means. It means putting boundaries, making your child understand what it means to have discretion, the ability to make the right choice. Hallelujah. The ability to look at a situation and understand if it's right or wrong. Hallelujah. That's the bottom line. Understanding right or wrong. We have to teach our children at a very young age what right and wrong means. Because if we don't, they're going to grow up in one or two ways. With a broken heart. And let's look at that dual meaning of a broken heart. It's going to be broken, hallelujah, glory be to God, in a sense that they weren't taught and trained and coached and coaxed, hallelujah. And then it's going to be broken in the sense that it's going to become hardened, hallelujah, glory be to God. And so we have to be mindful as parents and caregivers and kinship givers on how we train up a child. The Bible says to train up a child in the way that he should go, and he won't depart from it. Hallelujah. Hallelujah. So we've got to be able to, as parents and grandparents, to look into the heart of our children and grandchildren and determine if there is something broken in their heart. Hallelujah. Somebody today has a brokenness because they've been hurt. They've been rejected. Hallelujah. They have been overlooked. Hallelujah. They have not been noticed. Hallelujah. Sometimes when a person is not noticed, hallelujah, that brings on a certain kind of heart pain. Hallelujah. Glory be to God. Hallelujah. Isolation, hallelujah, from others can bring on a certain aspect of heart pain. Hallelujah. Even as an adult on your job, hallelujah, when you're overlooked for promotion, overlooked for acknowledgement, that can bring on a certain type of heart pain. Hallelujah. Glory be to God. That can cause a brokenness to take place in your heart. Hallelujah. We have to be mindful of the things that enter into our heart. The things that enter into our heart muscle. Hallelujah. That is why it's called a heart attack. The heart gets overwhelmed. Hallelujah. Glory be to God. Glory be to God. Hallelujah. So we have to monitor, hallelujah, our heart and what goes into our heart. Hallelujah. Glory be to God. God wants somebody to come up out of the brokenness today. Hallelujah. If you're someone that has a hard heart, hallelujah, a person that doesn't care about other people's feelings and their emotions and their perspective, your heart is broken. Hallelujah. It is broke. Hallelujah. Into pieces. Hallelujah. Glory be to God. Hallelujah. Pharaoh. Hallelujah. And I know that there are a lot of comparisons that's going on in the world today to leadership. I'm not going to name. And they're doing a comparison saying it's somewhat of a Pharaoh syndrome. Hallelujah. Glory be to God. But we have to know that the Bible says that the heart of the king is in the hand of the Lord, and he will turn it whichsoever way he chooses. He told Moses, I'm going to harden Pharaoh's heart. Hallelujah. We have to have the mindset that God is allowing the hardness of heart for leadership for a reason. Hallelujah. We have to look at it from God's perspective. Hallelujah. But now I'm going to go back to the hardness of heart. Hallelujah. When a person's heart is so hard that they don't care whether a person live or die, those people you better get away from. Hallelujah. Glory be to God. When they've risen to a point, hallelujah, when, hallelujah, their anger has erupted. Hallelujah. They lack remorse. Hallelujah. See, when a person goes before the judge, a judge in a court of law, oftentimes the judge, you know, the judge is sitting there listening and digesting, and they're very attentive to the actions of the accused. And if you notice when there's someone that has committed a horrendous crime, one of the things the judges will say is, I notice that you lack no remorse, that you don't care. You could care less. Hallelujah. Those type of people, hallelujah, you have to stay away from. Hallelujah. I have learned, hallelujah, if the heart has been broken in a certain place, hallelujah, broken, hallelujah, from lack of love, broken from lack of discipline, lack of being taught how to choose right from wrong, broken because a child or someone maybe have been left alone as a child, hallelujah. So many children come into social services because they have been physically neglected, not just physically abused, but they come in because of physical neglect, meaning they were left home alone at 2 years old, 3 years old, even an infant being left alone. I saw an article on the news about a child being left alone, a one-year-old being left alone, a baby being left alone in a house by themselves while their parents went off to party. Hallelujah. Glory be to God. This can set in a child's heart. And when it sets in a child's heart, they grow up with that lack of neglect, that lack of care, that lack of attention. It sets in their heart. Hallelujah. And on and on and on through life, it produces, hallelujah, stress. It produces a type of stress, hallelujah, that is hung up there deep in their heart. And they don't know what it is, but it's a lack of love. It's a lack of attention. It's a lack of softness. It's a lack of I love yous. Hallelujah. Glory be to God. This produces a broken heart. Hallelujah. Hallelujah. Glory be to God. So God wants someone today to understand the type of heart that you have or the type of heart that you're dealing with. It may be someone in your life. It may be someone on your job. It may be someone in your social circle. Hallelujah. But whichever heart that you're seeing, that you're recognizing, hallelujah, God is saying that he can deliver and set the heart free. Hallelujah. Glory be to God. Sometimes we can have a tender heart, a heart that is so soft, hallelujah, that we think that we can save everyone. Hallelujah. We think, hallelujah, that we can project our love onto to people and they'll change. Hallelujah. But we have to be mindful if the heart has already been hardened. Hallelujah. To the point. Hallelujah. That is blind, that is dark. Hallelujah. It's going to take some special help for that type of heart to be changed and converted. It may even take a very negative situation for that type of heart to be healed. Hallelujah. But it can be. Hallelujah. But some of us take on the task of trying to convert someone with a hardened heart. Hallelujah. Hallelujah. Now, and I'm not saying that it can't be done, because the Bible says that love will cover a multitude of sin. But the key to the callous heart, the hardened, broken heart, hallelujah, is that it has to be, hallelujah, recognized and acknowledged that it's there, hallelujah, first of all. And if there is no acknowledgement, hallelujah, because the Bible speaks of when there is no understanding of the sacrifice of sin, hallelujah. When a person doesn't understand that their heart is cold, that and their belief system is warped, hallelujah, it is going to be hard for the average person, hallelujah, to bring them out. In other words, trying to be, hallelujah, that savior for that person that is blinded, that their heart is darkened. Hallelujah. It's going to be a difficult task. They're going to need special help. Hallelujah. So you need to direct your prayers that a resource will come. Hallelujah. That a savior will come to help this person whose heart is so darkened. Hallelujah. We've all seen it. Hallelujah. We've seen it on television. If we haven't seen it in our natural lives, we've seen it on television. We've seen evil. Hallelujah. We've seen it. We've seen it on Batman and Robin. Hallelujah. We've seen it. Hallelujah. On the movies that are coming out. Hallelujah. We've seen evil and good. Hallelujah. We've seen it on the criminal shows. Hallelujah. Glory be to God. But sometimes we're in denial when a person's heart is broken, broken to the point. Hallelujah. That they have no regard for human life. Hallelujah. We just don't want to acknowledge it. I recall this case, and there's certain cases that happen that stick with me. And it was a young man, and his parents were prominent. His dad was a football player, and his mom, I think she was a health person, a person that had fitness centers. And this young man was accused of and convicted of murdering his parents. And his grandmother, and that case bothers me to no end. And I had to stop watching it because it bothered me so, because I could not understand how a child could go into his parents' room while they're sleeping and murder them because he didn't get his way, because they took his car. And then the family lied, his grandmother, of his dad, and say she didn't believe he did it. And I was asking myself, how can that be? And the Lord pointed it out to me. It's the, you know, it's pride and the safe face and because of shame. Hallelujah. You know, we got to get off this thing about shame. Hallelujah. Glory be to God. We taking it in a whole nother direction. But this young man, hallelujah. Glory be to God. He was in prison. He was put in jail. But he stood on the fact that he didn't do it. But in my heart, I knew that he did do it. I don't even know these people, but I watched this case intently. And so we have to be mindful of how we raise our children and what we give them and how we make them feel entitled that they deserve everything that they want. Hallelujah. Glory be to God. I heard, I think it was Toni Braxton say that she makes her kids pay or give, you know, give her money. She'd make them earn money and then they have to pay bills, you know, something along those lines. And someone was basically saying, why when you have all the money? But I got the point. She was trying to teach them how to be responsible. And that's where sometimes the failure comes in parenting. Is that you don't teach your kids how to be responsible. And we make them think that they entitled and deserve everything because we didn't have it when we were young. That is a misconception. Hallelujah. And it can produce entitlement in children. And entitlement basically means I'm entitled to everything. Don't tell me no. I don't want to hear no. And when they do hear no, they get enraged and they lose control. This is what happened with this young man. His parents were trying to discipline them and tell him that he couldn't have everything his way. But obviously he had already been set in the mode of entitlement. God is speaking to someone today. Hallelujah. Glory be to God about the broken heart. Hallelujah. So if your heart is broken from grief, hallelujah, from rejection, hallelujah, from hallelujah, various pains in life, hallelujah, your siblings coming against you, hallelujah, people in the church coming against you, people on your job coming against you. If your heart has been broken because you haven't been able to succeed in certain areas in life, hallelujah, you feel hopeless. You feel that, hallelujah, that you don't deserve it. God is calling the devil a liar today. He's come to heal that broken heart, hallelujah. And then if you have a callous and a cold heart, hallelujah, God is saying to someone today, hallelujah, glory be to God, that if you continue to allow your heart to be hardened, you continue to resist the truths that your grandmother and your mother and your father are trying to invoke into your life, hallelujah, you're going to miss it, hallelujah, and you're going to fall into calamity. You're going to fall into trouble, hallelujah. Glory be to God. And it's a sad thing, and that's why the prisons are full, hallelujah, because nobody could tell you nothing, hallelujah, glory be to God. And then you get there and then you lie about what you did, hallelujah. God is speaking to someone today about the hardened heart, the broken heart, hallelujah. And if you want to be healed, if you want to come up out of that brokenness, hallelujah, glory be to God, God has come today to give you relief. He's opening up his arms, hallelujah, glory be to God. God has heard your cry. Hallelujah. So it's time for you to get your heart healed. Hallelujah. The broken in spirit, the broken in heart, God loves. Hallelujah. So come to him. Come to the Lord today. Hallelujah. Get on your knees and pray. Go to church. Hallelujah. Talk to somebody about this brokenness in your heart. Hallelujah. In Jesus' name, God bless you. Have a wonderful day. I pray this message has blessed someone on the broken heart. Thank you for listening to this morning's message. I pray that this message will keep you, will bless you, and set you free. If you have any questions, comments, or concerns, contact us at 708-554-6111. Have a wonderful day.

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3: Will die of suffocation. You and I need companionship. We need the human touch. We need fellowship. We need worship to exist, or we will soon die of depression and loneliness. All God needs is himself, because he's the Almighty. He doesn't need food, because he's the bread of life. He doesn't need water, because he gives us the living water. In Deuteronomy, the 32nd chapter, we see it says, "See now that I am he. There is no God with me. I kill, I make alive, I wound, I heal. Neither is there any that can deliver out of my hand. For if I lift my hand to the heaven, I say I live forever." Also, the psalmist calls God Elohim. He's the God, the creator. Sovereign over all. He's a personal God. I am his and he is mine. You got to know God for yourself. Let me say that one. You got to know God for yourself. There is no group plan of salvation. He is a personal God. Because he's my God, that means he's accessible and ready every time I need him. I tell you, God is just a prayer away. So the psalmist says to us this morning, we can trust God because of who he is. Yes, yes. He's the Most High God. Yes. He's the Almighty. Yes, yes. Now, secondly, if you read the text, the psalmist says that we can trust God because of what he is. Yes. Right there in verse 1, the text says that God is a shelter. Yes. Now, the word shelter carries the idea of a hiding place. Now, I don't know about you all, I know, you maybe remember, I know when I was growing up, we used to play that game, hide and seek. And we were hiding to try to find the perfect hiding place. Now, notice in the text, several words speak of security. A refuge, a fortress, which refers to a stronghold or a place of defense, a shield, a buckler, a shield symbolizing God's protection, faithfulness, and spiritual defense, and under his wings are his shadow. All of these words speak to the protection of God at work in the life of the believers who trust in him. And I would submit to you this morning, Zion, that God is our ultimate hiding place. In him, we are safe and secure. So the psalmist is saying, because he is our shelter, God is a cave of protection against all dangers in life. God is our shelter from the storms of life. And beyond that, God is a refuge. He says, "I declare that the Lord, he alone is my refuge." The idea of God being a refuge is that he is a safe place from danger. He's a place that I can run to for security. Even in the other face of destruction, God is my refuge. Now, I would submit to you that David is the greatest example of someone who knew God as his refuge. At different points in his life, David was on the run from people who were literally trying to kill him, but he always found safety in God. Because over in Psalm 62, David declares, "My salvation and my honor rest on God, my strong rock, my refuge in God. Trust in him at all times. O people, pour out your hearts before him, because God is my refuge." Over in Psalm 142, David declares, "As I cry to thee, O Lord, thou art my refuge, my portion in the land of the living things." David's example serves as an encouragement to us to seek refuge in the Lord amidst life's uncertainty. God protects us from the seen and unseen dangers. Now, we can all attest when we look at what's going on.

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0: It is well. That should be your declaration this morning. You're inside your number one Sunday morning show. It's Sunday Morning Gospel 101.3 The Big DM. Good Sunday morning to your family. It's your favorite cousin. It's Jeffrey Lampkin with you on this Sunday morning. And it's Praise Central, baby. We giving him all the glory, all the honor, and all the praise. Oh, give thanks unto the Lord, for he is good. His mercy is everlasting. His truth endures until all generations. Here's Bishop T.D. Jakes. Woman, thou art loose. 101.3 The Big DM. Good morning.
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Oh, listen, you might as well be clapping your hands. Oh, you might as well be giving them praise. Thank you, Jesus. Thank you, Lord. In everything, give thanks, for this is the will of Christ Jesus concerning you. Ha! Glory be to God. God, we thank you for everything that you've done and everything that you're going to do, because you are God and God alone. Sunday Morning Gospel 101.3, the Big D. Wait a minute. Wait 1 minute. You don't know what time it is? Wait, what day is it?

0: Morning Gospel 101.3, the Big DM, and good Sunday morning to your family. It's your favorite cousin. It's Jeffrey Lampkin with you on this Sunday morning. Currently 72 degrees in the city. Going to get up to 90 degrees on today. It's going to be hot, baby, but it's going to be a great day. So make sure you wash. Grab your soaps. Grab your deodorants. Do all of that. And then when you dress to go to church, listen, we're going to church, to the house of the Lord. All right, you don't have to look like a nun, but baby, please now. Y'all just be putting them out there. The tatas be sitting, the stuff be just hanging. And I'm focused this morning. I'm focused. I promise I'm focused. It's been a great week so far. Listen, let me applaud you all real quick. When I say record-breaking voting has taken place in the early voting, over 300,000 ballots have already been cast in South Carolina. Election day is coming up Tuesday, June 9th. June 9th is election day, and I'm excited. I'm a person, I haven't voted yet because I like to vote on election day because I like to see my poll workers. I've gotten a chance to know them. And so it's one of those things. I like my precinct, so I'm going to go and vote on election day. And those of you that haven't, make sure you're taking someone with you, but we've got to get our boots to the polls. And we're going to talk about it because it's been a heavy week. This week, of course, we're honoring the life and legacy of Cyrus Carmack Belton, a 14-year-old who was tragically gunned down and killed after he was wrongly accused of stealing out of a store that he did not steal out of. And of course, it has just been a heavy week. A lot have been going on. And my goal and my job today is not to litigate the facts of the case. My goal is to unify us. We've got to come together. I don't focus on problems. I focus on solutions to the problems. We've got to be solution-oriented people. So we're going to be talking about that coming up in the show. Also going to talk about the Stella Awards. The nominations came out this week, and guess what? There are some right here in South Carolina who are impacted, and we're excited about it. Yeah, the Stella Awards are going to be held August 15th in Charlotte. Charlotte, as somebody, granddaddy, over there, Charlotte. Going to Charlotte right there. Mwah, mwah, yeah. But over in Charlotte, North Carolina, that's going to be taking place August 15th, the Stella Awards. So we'll be talking about that and so much more. And I've got great gospel music. All of it's happening here on your number one Sunday morning show. It's Sunday Morning Gospel. I'm your favorite cousin. I'm Jeffrey Lampkin. This is 101.3, the Big DM. Good morning.
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Listen, I could be me a quartet singer. You know, Sunday Morning Gospel 101.3, the Big DM. I love me a good quartet. I love me Black Church, baby. Because, listen, we'll get a run. Jesus is coming. Ah, I know Jesus is coming. I see him. He got on white. Jesus is coming. Better get your heart right. Jesus is coming. I need some bread. Jesus is coming. And a place to lay my head. What? What? Bread? Please. Baby, we will make up something. Oh.

slept last night, but I did not die, but I did not. Whoo, baby, we throw that whoo in that. If the black church don't do nothing else, baby, we will make up a song. Jesus, wash me in the washing machine. Okay, listen. Wash me whiter than snow. Baby, ain't nothing like the black church, baby. You ain't gonna find that nowhere. Yo, you get me off this mic. Yo, it's your favorite cousin, it's Jeffrey Lampkin, on your station for Women's Empowerment 2026. This is the foolishness that's gonna be taking a place at Women's Empowerment. That's why you need to be there. That's why you need to be there, okay? Listen, there's so much great things that's going to be happening. Coming up on the other side of this, I'm going to talk about the Stella Awards. But here's one of the nominees for the Stella Awards this year. Yeah, I'll give you that clue so far.

0: It's your number one Sunday morning show. 7-time Stella Award nominee this year. Man, we honor you. You know, he had a major illness over the past year, and for him to bounce back the way that he has and receive more Stella Award nominations than anyone, and he talked about it. You know, he said the fact that it's been years since he's been back out, and he's nominated for the Throwback and Evening with John P. Key Part 1, which is on the Key Music Group Ty Scott Records. So we honor you, Uncle John. I love you so much. He's going to be on the show soon. We're going to be talking with him about these Stella Award nominations. So many others that were nominated, including South Carolina's own. I'm so excited. My girl, Blanche McAllister Dykes, nominated Traditional Female Artist of the Year for her contribution with Donald Lawrence and Words. Really excited about that. Sean Bigby, yeah, right, Direction Zone. He's in there with K. Jeanette, Jesus Is My Friend. So many great nominations came out as well. Some of the other highlight and major nominations that we do want to announce. Kirk Franklin is set to host the awards show. Artists of the Year nominees, Darrell Walls, Jacqueline Carr, Kim Pearson, Tasha Cobbs, Ty Tribbett. It's going to be a great time. The Stella Awards are set to take place August 15th. I'm in Charlotte, North Carolina. Tickets are available right now. Head on over to Ticketmaster.com. And who else is nominated? Yeah, this guy right here, my friend, Vincent Bohannon. I love to call him. Do you love to call him? You should. Here's Vincent Bohannon, 101.3 The Big DM. Good morning.
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0: 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Vincent Bohannon right here, Stella Award nominee for 2026. You're inside your number one Sunday morning show. 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Listen, you can be listening online. You can come in Monday through Friday in the studio. You can catch up as one of our ticket stops. But we got tickets for you August 1st. It's going to be the day. Women's Empowerment 2026 is going to be absolutely amazing. And I cannot wait to tell you what the gospel tribute is going to be this year. You don't want to miss it. You know I don't come to play with you. You know I don't come to play with you. It's going to be an awesome time. So in the midst of all that's been taking place this week, of course, voting. Voting, voting, voting. Can I just applaud you guys? Over 300,000 early ballots have been cast. Okay, of course, primary day is June 9th, coming up this Tuesday. You don't want to miss it. And so my thing is that we've got to vote. We've got to let our voices be heard. And listen, the Saints are just like, truth is, I'm tired. Okay? The Saints are tired. And speaking of which, that is why I see people out making it happen. Bezo Kelly, cultural leaders over in Sumter, South Carolina. 630 South Sumter Street, Sumter, South Carolina. Today is going down. Voters registration rally. Votes are starved. 3 p.m. to 6 p.m. live DJs, free hot dogs, voter information networking, so much more. Vote or starve. Listen, him and Sandra Ann Burgess are making it happen. They're doing it. I love it. But we've got to vote, people. We've got to vote. It's so important. And listen, if it wasn't important enough, why would they try to take your right away? I'll wait. Knock, knock. Who's there? The truth. Because that's all I'm bringing you is the truth. Coming up in the 9 o'clock hour, matter of fact, I'm not going to do it right now. Let me hold. Let me go to what we need to go to with that. But we're going to talk about this because there is a reason that they're trying to take away your voting rights. We're going to talk about that. Matter of fact, give me more time in the 9 o'clock hour so I can exegete that, okay? All right, listen, happy anniversary to Pastor Casey Duncan. Happy anniversary to you, sir. We celebrate you. He had his sneaker ball on last night as they honor him and celebrate him as pastor up there in the Johnston, Aiken, South Carolina area. Good morning to all my family and friends over in Aiken and Johnston, South Carolina, out listening this morning, including the Baxter family who's listening on this morning. We love you guys so much. All right, coming up, we've got more great gospel music, including the Song of the Year nominee, Lisa. Lisa Knowles Smith promises 101.3 The Big DM. Good morning.
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0: Dr. Annie Andrews, and I'm asking one last time for your vote for U.S. Senate on Tuesday, June 9th.
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0: Show is Sunday Morning Gospel 101.3 The Big DM. Good Sunday morning to your family. It's your favorite cousin. It's Jeffrey Lampion with you on this Sunday morning. This is the day that the Lord has made. We can't do anything but to rejoice and be glad in it. All my blessed people, let me see you just wave your hands real quick. Wave your hands in the air, and wave them like you just don't care. And if you really, really, really love the Lord, let me hear you say, oh yeah, okay? Currently 76 degrees in the city, going to get up to 90 degrees on today. God is great. The blessing of Abraham, it is upon you. Here's Donald Lawrence, Tri-City, 101.3, The Big DM. Good morning.
1: Ladies and gentlemen, please welcome to the stage my choir in their farewell concert and recording, the Tri-City Singers. Put your hands together. Come on, choir. Let's encourage them out there. Let's tell them that the blessing of Abraham is on their life. Oh, my brothers and sisters, because you are in Christ, you are Abraham's heir, and you have an inheritance on your life. You're the heir to the promise God made to Abraham. Go get your inheritance. Here we go, y'all.

0: We acknowledge the presence of the Lord on this morning. He's great and greatly to be praised. Listen, record numbers voted. Record numbers voted. Kudos to you, over 300,000. But we're going to talk about this week because I got to get y'all more. I got to get you to understand there is more to be done. We cannot let off on the gas as Election Day is coming on June 9th. Primary day is June 9th, this Tuesday. Yeah, so keep your head to the sky. Keep looking to the hills. Here sounds the blackness. Coming up is Sunday School 101.3, The Big DM. Good morning.
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A good Sunday morning to your family. Grab your Bibles. It's time for Sunday school. It's that time of morning where we pause, we digest the word of God. We allow it to get in our hearts so that we can move forward. And there is a word from the Lord on this morning. As you're grabbing your Bibles, join me on next Sunday. I'll be at Legree AME Church, Sumter, South Carolina. There is a word for Youth Day. And y'all, let me just say thank you to everybody. All of the invitations from hosting to speaking to singing. I'm so grateful. And I cannot always make all of them, but please know that I'm grateful and I see them and I thank you for seeing the God in me and just allowing me to be used as a vessel. All right, grab your Bibles. That's going to be next Sunday, Legree, AME. I think its service starts at 10 a.m., but I'll have that for you next week. James, the second chapter, we're going to be starting at the 14th verse. Read. What doth it profit, my brethren, though a man say he hath faith and have not works? Can faith save him? If a brother or sister be naked and destitute of daily food, and one of you say unto them, depart in peace, be ye warmed and filled, notwithstanding ye give them not those things which are needful to the body, what doth it profit? Even so faith, if it have not works, is dead alone. Even so faith, if it have not works, is dead being alone. I've come to decree and declare to you this morning, stop typing and start moving. Stop typing and start moving. Can I tell y'all something? And I'm being totally honest. It's going to sound funny, but I'm being serious. We have become the most anointed thumb generation in history. Baby, we can type 97 words in a minute. We can post a status in 30 seconds and solve every problem from everybody want to work from home. Everybody wants to do it this way. Some folks can write a 5-page Facebook dissertation, but will not fill out the voter registration form. That is a problem. They can break down a verdict, a law, election, all of this stuff, but won't spend 5 minutes at the ballot box. That is a problem. And if you, especially when you're a believer in the body of Christ, James says that faith without works is dead. In other words, what good is what you believe if it never leaves your fingers and reaches your feet? Come on, somebody. The children of Israel, I want y'all to think about this. They didn't get delivered because they posted about Pharaoh. They had to what? March. The walls of Jericho, they didn't fall because somebody created a hashtag. They had to walk around the city. David didn't feed Goliath. Come on, think about it. With commentary, he picked up a stone and he took action. And we're so quick to type. This week, we have been just going to Facebook, going to social media, going to TikTok. Type, type, type, type, type, type, type, type, type. A keyboard can express your frustration, but only your feet can carry you to the places that change is made. You've got to get up and you've got to do something. We've got shouting power, but do we have showing up power? We got opinions, but come on, y'all. Where is the participation? We know every celebrity scandal. We know everything that's going on. But do we know who sits on the school board, the city council, the county commission, who makes the decisions for the children every day? What about the children? Come on, somebody. We've got to think about the future. The same hands that type, oh, this ain't right, this ain't fair, ought to be the same hands that signs a voter roll or supports a business or that supports that comes to your community. And let me tell you why it's important. Because you'll be like, my vote doesn't matter. But let me tell you something. When you don't vote, then what you're quintessentially saying is, let the law be the law. Whatever it is, it is. But when things like what happened to Cyrus Carmack Belton happen and we know it's wrong, but the law does not speak in our favor, what are we going to do? Well, Jeffrey, how does this affect, how does voting affect the law? Because the lawmakers are the ones that you vote into office. The senators, the representatives, you've got to vote the person who represents your interests so they can go into the state house and they can regulate, they can go into the county commission and they can do what needs to be done to change the law. Because if the law gets changed, then you're able to do what needs to be done. I'm telling y'all now, you want to type, it ain't right, but you've got to take action. I'm sick of it. Every dollar is a vote. Stop spending your money in places that don't respect you. If they're looking at you like a profile, they're profiling you, get out and spend your money places else and spend in your community. But the same way that you give grace to the people in the other communities, give grace to the people in your community.
empty. Knock, knock, who's there, baby? It's the truth this morning. Every election is a vote. Every decision is a vote, y'all. And when you spend intentionally, you're voting. When you support local black businesses, you're voting. When you elect the right leaders, you're voting. Come on, y'all. But when you stay home, you know what? You're voting too. Oh, yes, that's a vote. That's saying, I don't care. Jimmy crack corn and I don't care. Jimmy crack corn. Right, right. It sounds foolish. Foolish, I say. So I'm telling you, it's time for the church. It's time for the people in the body of Christ to move from reaction to responsibility. Stop giving all your energy to these things that cannot change while you're neglecting the things that can. If the verdict upsets you, vote. If the policy, you don't like it, vote. If the community is struggling, vote. If the businesses don't reflect your values, spend differently. God never called us to be spectators of history. He called us to be stewards of influence. We've got the power. So I need you to get to the place where you can say, I did more than complain. I did more than post. I showed up. I voted. I invested. You've got to do it. Look to your neighbor and tell your neighbor, neighbor, whoa, neighbor. Listen, log out and vote. It's time to work it out. And God already worked it out for you. Get up and go vote. It's June 9th. It's coming Tuesday. It's the primary. Vote. 101.3 The Big DM. Good morning.

0: June 9th is the primary. He can work it out. He already did it. All you got to do is go vote. Let's get it done. 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Let's pause for a glimpse of glory with Bishop Eric Davis. But when we come back, we've got more great gospel music on your number one Sunday morning show, 101.3, the Big DM. 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
5: Church started acting more secular. We began to discard our holiness and our desire to be righteous and perfect in the sight of God. But I want to remind you that the saints called themselves saints, and they aspired to be saints. And not only that, the scripture says that they were called to be saints. If you look at the end of Philippians chapter 4, I want you to see this. This is very important. At the end of chapter 4 in Philippians, there is a group of people who the Bible described that they are in Caesar's household. But I want you to see how the greeting is sent to them. In verse 23 of Philippians 4, it says, "Greet every saint in Christ Jesus. The brethren who are with me greet you. All the saints greet you, but especially those who are of Caesar's household." And what he is saying is, even outside of the church, you are still a saint. And what they're talking about, those who were in Caesar's household considered themselves saints. That means that when you're on your job, even though you're around ungodly people who do not know your God, you are still a saint. You don't become a saint when you come in the house of the Lord and worship. You're a saint every day you wake up, and every day God gives you life and health and breath and strength, and everywhere you go, people should know you are a saint of the Most High God. You ought not be ashamed to be a saint. You ought not be ashamed to be holy. You ought not be ashamed to be consecrated and set apart. Go to 1 Corinthians chapter 4. In 1 Corinthians chapter 4, the Apostle Paul says it like this. Verse 2, "To the church of God which is at Corinth, to those who are sanctified in Christ Jesus, called to be saints, with all who in every place call on the name of Jesus Christ our Lord, both theirs and ours." He says very importantly that you are sanctified in Christ Jesus. You are set apart. You are made holy. You are consecrated. And that's another term that we don't use enough. We think that's just for the apostolic church who talk about being sanctified. But if you claim to be in Jesus Christ and you've received the blood sacrifice of Jesus, you're supposed to live a sanctified life. That means You live a set apart, separated life. I'm not connected to everything. I'm not in everything. Don't invite me to everything. And I'm not ashamed to tell you that I won't be a part of everything. Why? Because I'm being sanctified. I'm being consecrated. I'm being made holy by His Spirit. And I'm not ashamed of it. I'm not ashamed to tell you I'm consecrated. I'm not embarrassed to tell you I can't come out with you now. I'm consecrated. Somebody called me last night and wanted me to attend a reception. Nothing wrong with it. A celebrity was there, and the celebrity wanted to meet me. They had heard about me. He wanted to meet me. And they called at 7 o'clock and asked, was I coming? I says, no, I'm consecrating. And when they said consecrate, yes, I'm consecrated. I'm set apart. I got to be used by God in the morning. And I don't need to be around any people. I don't even need to be around no celebrities. I'm consecrated. Hallelujah. Because I need God to show up when I step up. I need God to show up. So that means I got to spend time with Him. And that means I got to be consecrated. Everybody want to be used by God, but nobody wants to be consecrated. You want to be used by God and in the mix with everything. But if you really want to be used by God, you got to be willing to be separated from everything.

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Listen, you got the word. It is right there. Mississippi Mass Choir, 101.3 to BTM. Good Sunday morning to your family. It's your favorite cousin, Jeffrey Lampkin, with you on this Sunday morning. It's been an absolutely amazing show. Voters registration rally. Vote or starve. Bezo Kelly, Sandra Ann Burgess, cultural leaders. It's going down today, 6:30 South Sumter Street, Sumter, South Carolina. Also, meet and greet Lisa Davey. Country Boy Kitchen is taking place today, Sumter, South Carolina. So much is happening. Voting takes place June 9th, okay? That's this Tuesday, June 9th. You don't want to miss it. 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I cannot tell you who to vote for, but you need to vote. Exercise your power. People died for this. 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Because God is the greatest power, you shall not be defeated. Curtis and Company, he's got next. Join me every afternoon on the afternoon drive. Did I say Curtis and Company? Like, this is Saturday. It is not Saturday. My God, on today. Coming up is the Bible Way Church of Atlas Road with the Reverend Dr.

0: Daryl Jackson. 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Good morning, my Bible Way family. 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I'm your favorite cousin. I'm Jeffrey Lampkin. This is 101.3 The Big DM. Good morning.
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Listen. Perhaps the most iconic reference in the Bible, Psalms 23, at what it was perhaps the most trying and difficult time of David's life. He begins the Psalms by saying, "The Lord is my shepherd, I shall not want." But in verse 6, David, having gone through everything he went through, King James Version writes, "Surely goodness and mercy shall follow me all the days." Can I try that one more time? "Surely goodness and mercy shall follow me all the days of my life." So come on, Anthony. Come on, team. Everybody lift your

So Lord, we stand before you, echoing the testimony of who was perhaps the greatest king of all of Israel, David, who in the midst of all of his troubles, trials, and tribulation, writes, "Surely goodness and mercy shall follow me all the days of my life." We say thank you, because we know that your goodness and your mercy shall never leave us, and you will never forsake us. Now, Lord, bless this time in which we invite your presence. We invite your word. We invite your glory. We invite what the Hebrews call the kabod, the weighted glory of God. Glory that fills the room. Glory that sits on us, destroys every yoke and every burden. Have your way, Lord. Move in a mighty way. Let the words of our mouth, the meditations of our heart, be acceptable in your sight. For you art our strength and our Redeemer, a very present help in the time of trouble. This is our prayer. In the name of Jesus, we pray and give thanks. And those who know it is so, help me say amen. Clap those hands, everybody. Can you give God a hand of praise for our worship and arts ministry? Listen, as you remain standing, we get right into the word. We heard from our gospel choir this morning, Family and Friends Day. We don't normally hear from them, but thank you, gospel choir, to all of you that are here. Thank you so much for this very special day. If there's a word from the Lord this morning, I invite you to two references of Holy Scripture, the book of Ecclesiastes, chapter 4, verse 9 and 10, the New Living Translation, and 1 Thessalonians, chapter 1, verses 2 and 3, the New Living Translation, on this very special day, on this very special Sunday. Hear the reading of these two passages of Scripture, Ecclesiastes 4, 9 and 10. Two people are better off than one. Somebody say amen. Amen. For they can help each other succeed. If one person falls, the other can reach out and help. But someone who falls alone is in real trouble. Not my words, but the words of the Lord. Amen. But someone who falls alone is in real trouble. 1 Thessalonians 1, verses 2 and 3. We always thank God for all of you and pray for you constantly. As we pray to our God and Father about you, we think of your faithful work, your loving deeds, and the enduring hope you have because of our Lord Jesus Christ. And we ask his blessings on the reading and the hearing of his word. For the next few moments, I want to speak to you from the subject, grateful for each other. So do me a favor, before you sit down, find someone around you and just says, "I am so grateful for you." Come on, tell somebody, "I am so grateful for you." Clap those hands as you take your seats. Grateful for each other. At the beginning of this year, we chose a theme for this ministry, a one-word theme, and that word is grateful. And for the past 21 weeks, this is week 22, we have shared with you messages as it relates to gratitude, as it relates to the significance of being grateful. We began the year off, Deacon Abba Simmons, by telling God that we are so grateful for a new thing. Somebody ought to thank God for a new thing. New year, new week.
Then we wanted to make sure that we didn't lose the importance of just a day. And we came back and says, Lord, we are grateful for just a new day. The old folks say, just one more day. The Lord has kept me. And I'm glad. I know you like that, Deacon from Cope. Just one more day. Lord has kept me, and I'm glad about it. We then, throughout the year, shared messages entitled Grateful for the Struggle. We talked about being grateful for the But God testimonies. If God had not intervened in our lives, where would we be? Shared a message to all of us that given to the Lord called Grateful Givers. But on this special day, which we celebrate family and friends, we would like to highlight the significance, the importance of healthy relationships. I need you to look at somebody and say, you do need somebody. I know some of you say, I can do bad all by myself. That may be true, but you can't do good all by yourself. You do need somebody. And so we want to look at the importance, the significance of relationships, healthy relationships. Sometimes the real blessings is not what we have in our lives, but who we have in our lives. Can I preach to you? We sometimes become so obsessed in trying to achieve the what's. I want this, I need this, that we forget to give God praise for the who that's in our life. I've learned throughout the years that the who in my lives matter a whole lot more than the what that was in. I had some jobs, so what? I had some cars, so what? Had houses, so what? Had clothes, so what? But what really mattered to me more than anything else was not the what, but the who. Particularly as I think about those who have and those who are standing beside us. Look at somebody and say, that's a who. Praying for us. Tell somebody, that's a who. Correcting us when we are wrong. Whew. Look at somebody and say, that's a who. Encouraging us when we are despondent. Tell somebody, that's a who. And walking with us during our darkest hours. What I discovered, it took me a while to discover it. Deacon Kennedy, I wish I would have learned it earlier. I thought if I just work hard and get the right ride and have the right house and have the right career, have the right job, know the right people, all the what's would come in my life. But what I realized that when my back was against the wall, can I preach? When I hit a hard place in my life, when I did not know what to do, when my money was funny and my change was strange, and I was in between blessings, Sister Angela Bishop, I didn't need a what. I needed someone I could go to, someone I can lean on. And I thank God for the people in my life that undergird me. Most of them have no titles. Most of them have no positions. Most of them have never been elected or appointed to anything. Just good old-fashioned people who took the time to pray for me. Songwriter says, somebody prayed for me, had me on their mind, took the time. Y'all got about 20 seconds to give God a praise for everybody in your life who ever prayed for you, took the time and lifted you up, undergirded you up. Woo. Folk didn't have much, but they had a little bit.
And I remember when I was a college student at Benedict College, one of the mothers in the church, Mother Josephine Anderson, all the way from Fort March, South Carolina, joined this church. She didn't have much. And they look at her and says, she said, boy, I don't have much to give you when you go to college, but I want to give you something. She gave me a bag. And then that bag was some fried chicken and pound cake. And then I looked behind, and she slipped $5 in it, and I told, and my uncle said to me, he said, boy, that's the greatest gift you would ever get. Said, that's the greatest scholarship you can ever get. Now, I don't know about you, but I just showed up to tell God I'm grateful. So grateful. Somebody prayed for me. Thank you, Mother Josephine Anderson. Thank you to all the others who had me on their mind. So today, today, we are grateful for family, for friends, those whom God had placed in our lives, those who have helped us to be where we are today. Here's what Paul writes at the end of the book of Acts, having gone through all that he had gone through, talked about God, but there were others also. Paul writes, having therefore obtained help from God, I continued this day. I just want to try something. I'm not sure if I'm in the right place or not, but I just want to see if there's anybody in here know that the only reason you are standing here today is that God put somebody in your life. Now, I know some of you are bougie enough and smart enough and elite enough to make it on your own. But to the rest of us who know we had some good help, we had somebody who helped us up. You got 10 seconds to give God your greatest hand clapping. Open your mouth. Shabbat the Lord, your God. Ooh. Lord, I thank you. Somebody say, Lord, I thank you. In these two incredible text references that are in the Bible, one from the Old Testament, one from the New Testament, we see the importance of having people, having each other's back. We see the importance of being interdependent on each other. First is written by King Solomon, who we know to have been the wisest person to have ever lived. Somebody needs to tell the guy in the White House he's not the smartest person to ever live, okay? All right. King Solomon, the wisest man to have ever lived, writes this powerful passage of scripture that's found in the book of Ecclesiastes. Chapter 4, verses 9 and 10, he writes, two people are better off than one, for they can help each other succeed. One person falls, the other can reach out and help. But someone who falls alone is in real trouble. And then Paul writes this passage in the New Testament, the book of 1 Thessalonians, chapter 1, verse 2. Paul writes to the Thessalonikers, to the New Testament church, and he wanted them to know that you're great, but you're not great by yourself. That all of us have had somebody to lift us up, to pray for us, to undergird us, during our darkest hours. Paul, who was someone who always, always said thank you. What I like about Paul is that he always showed gratitude. So he writes this word, we always thank God for all of you. Pray for you constantly, and we pray to our God and Father about you. We think of your faithful work, your loving deeds, and the enduring hope you have because of our Lord Jesus Christ. And as I thought about these two powerful references, God says that there are three key insights that I want to share with you this morning as it relates to both of these references, as it relates to why it is so important that we leave here knowing that we need each other. It's all right to think that you can do it all by yourself. It's all right for you to think that as long as you don't get in trouble,
It's all right as long as you never run into any obstacles in your life. But knowing that we all have obstacles and we all have had our backs against the wall, we all need each other. Please look at somebody and say, I need you. You need me. We all are part of God's family. Aren't we? This is one big happy family. Look at these three key insights that I wanted to share with you. I want you to remember these this week, rest of this year in your life. Number one is this. We should always look at somebody and say, always. Be grateful for those who help us to succeed. That's why I inserted the word always. We should always be grateful for those who help us to succeed. Behind all of our accomplishments, behind all of our success, are those who prayed, encouraged, sacrificed, and believed in us. And I'm grateful. Are you grateful? I am so grateful for those who help us to succeed. I think about people like the matriarch of the Little Camden Arthurtown community, Mama Laura Jefferson, who lived almost to be 100 years old, who up until she was about 70 or 80 never had running water or sewer, but worked in her community every day. And I remember she would undergird the young people, and she would say to people like me and others who wanted to run for office, son, this is bigger than you. She says, I just want you to understand something, that if you get there, don't forget how you. Can I preach? I need you to look at somebody and say, I'm not talking about you, but I just want everybody to know that if you get there, don't forget how you. Some of you who think you're already, don't forget how you. All the bougie folk ought to praise God more than anybody else, because you think you got stuff, then you ought to know that it did not come from you. The earth is the Lord's and the fullness thereof, and all good and perfect things come to the Lord. I need just a handful of folk to help me say, God did this. This is the Lord's doing, and it is marvelous. You owe God a praise. It has always amazed me how folk can walk in the club, and before their feet can hit the floor, they're already dancing and waving and yelling. But when they come to the house of the Lord and think of the goodness of God and all he's done for you, who woke you up this morning, started you on your way, it is of the Lord's mercies that we have not been consumed. His compassion faileth not. It is renewed every morning. I will bless the Lord at all times. Look at your neighbor and say, excuse me, but I owe God a praise, because you didn't wake me up this morning. You didn't start me on my way. Is there anybody in here? Come on, you've got

Somebody say grateful, grateful, grateful, grateful. Do me a favor, leave your seat, give your neighbor a high five on the other side of the aisle and say grateful.

You are looking at one grateful somebody. Y'all sit down before church breaks out. Before praise breaks out. Real family, listen to this, and genuine friends do not resent our success. Look on your left and look at your right and say, I'm so happy for you. I'm so glad that God has blessed you. Real family and genuine friends, and everybody that follows you on social media is not your friend. Every follower is not a friend. You got some haters following you as well. Amen, somebody? A whole lot of haters following you. But real family, genuine friends, do not resent or are jealous of your success. Here's the end of this, and I boldface this. They rejoice and celebrate with us in and for our success. You've got to learn how to be happy for somebody else. Come on, church. You've got to learn to ask somebody, what can I celebrate about you? You've got to learn how to be happy when somebody else is blessed, because God has no respect to person. What he's done for others, he'll do the same for you. You've got to learn how to promote somebody other than yourself on all of your social media outlets. I get so discouraged hearing all of this self-grandizement, patting yourself on your back. It's a shame when you got to be your own cheerleader. You ought to celebrate somebody. So do me a favor right now. Look at somebody sitting next to you and say, I thank God for you. I'm happy for you. I pray the blessings of God over your life. May God bless your family. May God bless your going in, your coming out. May God bless you with every job you apply for, every house you apply for. May God bless you in every position you Because I've learned that when you promote somebody else, God will promote you. Amen, somebody? I'm still on insight number one that says we should always be grateful for those who help us to succeed. Second subpart of insight number one says this: real family and genuine friends, as I said again, don't just resent or jealous, but here's the point that I want to make. Joseph didn't have real brothers. Can I preach this? Because a real brother won't get mad over the dreams that God gives you. Preach, Pastor Jackson. Real brothers don't throw you in a pit just to bury your dreams. But they celebrate what God is doing in your life. Here's your assignment for this week. Find somebody that you can celebrate. Find somebody that you can highlight other than yourself. Promote the well-being of somebody else and watch God bless you. Here's the second key insight that God has given me, taken from these passages of Scripture. We should always be grateful for those who are there to help us when we fall. Can I preach? Look at somebody and say, because you will at some point in your life fall.
Falling is a part of life. We all have. Is there anybody that's not too proud to admit, Pastor Jackson, I've been there? I'm about to mess you up now. You know the song? Look at somebody and say, I don't look like what I've been through. I've been there. I've been on the other side of the track. I've struggled, had hard times. Everybody at some point in their life run into adversity, hardships, and struggles. We all have been there. We have fallen into discouragement. We have fallen into grief. We have fallen into misfortune and mistakes. You're not, and so what gets me so much is that some people are so holier than thou that they make other folk who make mistakes, same mistakes they've made in a point in their life, feel bad about what they've done wrong. But look at your neighbor and say, there's nobody perfect. All have sinned, come short of the glory of God. Can this be a transparent Sunday? Is there anybody in here so glad that God picked you up? Turn you around. Is there anybody in here that's bold enough to say, Pastor Jackson, I've had some faults. I've made some mistakes. I've done wrong in my life, but I'm so glad God didn't give up on me. How many of you are so glad that God didn't give up on you? Woo, we all have been there, but God is a quicker picker-upper. Won't he do it? Won't he do it? Somebody ought to clap those hands and give God a praise for picking us all up. Woo. Real family and true friends, listen to this. Still on insight number two. Real family, I need y'all to help me with this. It's on the board. Look at your neighbor, say neighbor. Real family and true friends don't just clap when we succeed. They reach down to help us when we fall. So my question to you this morning is that I know you can clap, but can you reach? Who have you ever reached down to pick up? Who have you ever reached down to say, I'll help you bear your burdens? Is there anybody in here so glad that at some point in your life, somebody had to reach and pick you up? Somebody reached and brought you to where you are today. Come on, Zion, you got a chance to give God a praise for everybody in your life that ever reached down. Thank you, Lord. Somebody say thank you. Thank you, Lord. Here's the third and the last one. Whew. We should always be grateful, not just for those who helped us when we fall, those who help us to succeed, but we should always be grateful for those who inspire us to become better and stronger. Real family, genuine friends, don't allow you to stay in your foolishness. Without trying to help you become better and stronger. Real family and real friends tell you the truth, even when it hurts, because their goal is to make you better and stronger. I thank God for those in my life who have helped me become better and stronger. I thank God as a young man for those who looked me in the face and said, boy, you ain't that bad. You are not all of that. I thank God for those who told me you need to be a better father. You can be a better husband.
I thank God for those who have helped us become and inspire us to become stronger and better. Paul was grateful for the Thessalonians that inspired him to be stronger in his faith. Here's what Paul says. Their faith inspired him to have greater faith in himself. Is there anybody in here want to thank God for those who allowed you, inspired you to have greater faith in yourself? Family and friends should not only make us feel good, they should also inspire us to become better and stronger. If the folk in your circle don't make you better or stronger, you need another circle. If the folk hanging around you do not inspire you to be stronger or better, you need to change your associations. Amen, somebody. You need fewer people but stronger people to help you to become a better person in your life. Take 20 seconds to thank God for everybody who inspired you to be better. Thank you. How many of you can think of somebody right now in your life who spoke truth to you? Although it may have hurt, although it may have sounded to have been cold at the time, but it helped you to be better. It helped you to dry your tears and hold your head up high. I remember as a young man going to my dad, wanting to give up on my family. Said, I don't know if my wife and I can make it, Dad. It's hard out here. And he listened for me for 30 minutes. And I said, you're not going to say anything? And he says, dry your tears, shut up, and go home and be a father and a husband. He said to me, be a father and a husband. If you thought this was easy, you're wrong. He said, now be a father. And I'm so glad, because when I thought I could walk away, somebody told me, don't do it. Made me a better father. Made me a better husband. Made me a better preacher. It made me a better man. Somebody who thank God for better right now. I just feel like as we're about to end this message, somebody ought to stand to their feet and say, Lord, I thank you for better. Lord, I thank you for better. Thank you for better. I'm better because somebody spoke into my life. I'm better because I needed somebody else. I'm better, Lord, because somebody else was in my life. Do me a favor, as you stand to your feet, cross the aisle, give your neighbor a high five and say, neighbor, I thank God for you. I'm grateful. For every elderly person who blessed me with wisdom. Thank God for everybody stood by me when I did not know if I can make it or not. I had some help. Somebody lift those hands and say, I had some help. I had some help. Thank you, Mother Josephine Anderson. Thank you. Deacon Frank English Jr. Thank you, Pastor Albert Lawson. Thank you. Thank you. Thank you. Somebody ought to tell God thank you. Now here's this, as you remain standing, here's the end of this message. Finally, as we witness in the text, gratitude and prayer go together. You can't be grateful for somebody that you refuse to pray for. Come on, team. Gratitude and prayer go together. Here's what Paul says. We always thank God for all of you. Here it is. And pray for you constantly. When you are truly grateful for someone,
you not only speak well of them, but you pray for them. But here's my question. Who are you praying for? Who are you praying for? I pray for you. You pray for me. Watch God change things. Do me a favor, lift those hands all over this place. The altar is about to be open for those who want to be better and stronger. Whew. Our good friend, Pastor Hezekiah Walker, wrote this song. I need you. You need me. We all are part of God's body. Look at somebody and say, stand with me. Agree with me. We're all a part of God's body. It is His will that every need be supplied. Here's what I want to leave with you. Look at somebody. Don't say it if you don't mean it. Find you somebody and say, you are important to me. I need you to survive. One more time, say, you are important to me. I need you to survive. I pray for you. You pray for me. I love you. I need you. I need you to survive. The altar is now open for anyone in here. Ooh. From the balcony, anywhere in the church. Ooh. I said, Lord, I thank God for those who undergird me. It, all over this place right now. Ah. That's right. Come on. Lord, help me become better. Help me to not be so selfish. Help me, Lord, to look out for the needs of others right now. Thank you, team. I need

Listen, two people are better than one, for they can help each other succeed. If one person falls, the other can reach out and help someone who falls alone. That person is in real trouble. Paul writes, we always thank God for all of you, and we pray for you constantly. Grateful for each other. Here's the last thing I want you to do is look at somebody and say, it's not about you. It's not about me. It's about all of us. We need each other. Come on. I won't harm you. I won't harm you. With words. I like that.

0: Touch the hand of somebody standing next to you right now. That's right, just lock hands. Oh yeah. Eternal Father, we say thank you. This very special day, this very special message that's simply entitled Grateful for Each Other. Our assignment this week is to identify people in our lives that we are grateful for. Those who have helped us to succeed. Those who helped us when we have fallen. Those who helped to inspire us to be better and to be stronger. We would not be here today, Lord. Many of us may have all kinds of achievements and things that we have been successful in. None of that would have been possible. You had not placed people in our lives to undergird us, to be our foundation, to be a very present help when we needed it the most. And we say thank you. Move right now. Have your way, Lord. Touch right now. Someone who's discouraged, send joy. Someone who's confused, send peace. Because we know that there's a peace that surpasseth all human understanding. And we say thank you. It is already done. But we will celebrate each other. We will leave here not selfishly, but selfless, and find someone that we can bless, someone that we can pray for, someone that we can say thank you for all you've done in my life. This is our prayer. In the name of Jesus, we pray and give thanks. Whew. Those who know it is so said amen. Amen. Amen. Come on, team. Come on.
1: I pray for me.
0: Listen. There's a QR code on the sound. Anybody that wants special prayer, want to dedicate their life to the Lord, here's a young man at the altar right now. Come on, team. Come on. Yeah. Anybody else? Thank you, brother. Come on. Y'all ought to celebrate. Anybody else? Come on. Stand. Others are coming right now. Look at God. Come on. If you're looking for a church home and you want to dedicate your life to special prayer.
1: I love you. I need you too.
0: Come on, somebody else. Anyone else coming? Anyone else coming to the altar right now? Amen. Look at God. They're coming. Come on, Terry. Other elders. Y'all come on and stand right here with us. Amen. Look what God is doing now. Look at somebody say, we need each other. We need each other. And maybe there's someone else. Last Sunday, just with the QR code, over 10 people gave their life to the Lord. Maybe there's someone that's joining us right now that said, I don't want to walk down the aisles, but I want to give my life to the Lord. You just click that code. Clap those hands, somebody, right now.

0: 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Come on, as we pray.
1: For me. 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I need you.
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3: Now, March is stewardship month here at Second Nazareth Baptist Church. This month, we explore what biblical stewardship really looks like. And in Bible study Wednesday, we introduced the study of stewardship with an introductory lesson from Psalm 24, verse 1. Now, the biblical doctrine of stewardship really defines a person's relationship to God. Biblical stewardship identifies God as the owner of everything and man as the manager. God makes us his co-workers in administering all aspects of our lives. And so stewardship then defines our practical obedience in the administration of everything under our control and everything entrusted to us. Biblical stewardship is the consecration of ourselves and everything that we own and that we claim that we own to God's service. Stewardship, and we talk about stewardship biblically, it acknowledges in practice that we do not have the right of control over ourselves or our property. God has that control. It means that we, as stewards of God, are called to be managers of that which belongs to God, and we are under his constant authority as we administer and tend to God's affairs. Stewardship is first introduced in the book of Genesis when God creates Adam and Eve, and he places them in the middle of a garden to do what? To dress the garden and to keep the garden. They didn't own the garden. It was God's garden. However, he placed man in that garden to manage it. And so then faithful stewardship means that we acknowledge that we are not our own, but we all belong to God. We belong to the Lord. We belong to Jesus, who gave himself for us. Now, some of y'all quiet, and I understand that there are some subjects in the life of the church that people celebrate easy. Somebody's saying, why are you talking about all of this? We got visitors here, and we got people that didn't want to come to hear something this heavy. But let me tell you something. When you preach about grace, the church says amen. You preach about heaven, folks start smiling. You preach about victory over the enemy, and somebody will stand up and just get the wave in their hand. Yeah, Pastor, he delivered me. But when we start talking about money, when we start talking about stewardship, something kind of shifts in the room. The temperature kind of changes. Eyes start drifting. You start texting. Your head get down. I'm so glad we don't have programs no more, because y'all be flipping the programs. And somebody right now is silently praying, Lord, let this be a short sermon. And what I really want want to tell you is that the tension here is really not about money, because money is never just about money. The love of it is the root of what? All evil, not just evil, all of it. And if you really want to see evil at its best, just trace the money. Y'all sleeping on me, but this stuff that's going on in the world right now, this stuff that's going on in our federal government, it's not about anything else. If you really want to know what it's about, trace the what? Old girl got fired. She did everything else. She let people get killed in the streets. Y'all better hear me. Let ICE just go around snatching people out of their homes and killing people, executing folks. But guess what? Trump got rid of her when it came to talking about what? Y'all'll catch it in a minute. Y'all wake up. That thing is about, it's about money. See, money is about trust. Money is about priority. That's in the secular world. But let me tell you, in the church, money is about worship. And the way we handle what God places in our hands really reveals what we truly feel about God. That's why Jesus says in Matthew chapter 6, verse 21, for where your treasure is, there will your heart be also. In other words, the location of your treasure exposes the real direction of our hearts. If we really want to know what really matters to a person, you don't have to listen to what come out of their mouth. Just look at their investments. Because money has a way of telling the truth about our spiritual loyalties. Some of us like to eat, because that's where our money goes. Some of us like entertainment. That's where our money. Some of us like clothes. Some of us like shoes. Suits. All right, I'm going to get out of y'all. I'm going to get out of your ATM receipts. Money has a way of telling the truth about our spiritual loyalties. And that truth is exactly what God confronts in the book of Malachi. In our text, the people were still coming to the temple. They were still offering sacrifices. They still had the appearance of worship, but something was broken beneath the surface. Their devotion had become routine. They were coming to church. They were just coming out of obligation. Their worship was mechanical. They were just going in and going through the motions, and their relationship with God had grown distant and dry. And one of the clearest signs of that spiritual drift was not found in the way they were singing. It wasn't found in the way they were praying. But the text tells us it was found in how they handled the money and what God had entrusted to them. So when we arrive here at Malachi chapter 3, God does not open with comfort. He opens up with confrontation, because faithful stewardship of treasure is not about fundraising. Somebody think I'm talking today about paying a mortgage or liquidating the debt or a budget. No, I'm talking about faithful stewardship. Faithful stewardship is an act of worship that demonstrates trust in who God is and how God provides. So in Malachi chapter 3, verse 8, let's go in this text real quick and I'm going to turn y'all loose. Here's the problem. Here's the problem of the text. They were robbing God. Look at the first verse. Will a man, in verse 8, will a man rob God? Who would dare rob God? Yet, he says, you have robbed me. But we say, where we robbed you? We never robbed God. We never took no gun to say, stick them up, God. He says, where? In tithes and in offerings. This is one of the most startling questions. Will a man rob God? God asks a question that almost seems absurd. Will a man rob God? He's speaking in the third person. It's God talking. He's speaking in the third person here. He said, will a man rob God? Thinking about that. You know what? When I look at something that my neighbor have, it makes sense to rob my neighbor. Well, if I see the neighbor walking in with all these TVs and stuff and all these boxes on the side of the road where they've been shopping, you know what? It's something in that house. It makes sense for me to rob them. Robbing a bank make good sense because that's where all the money, isn't that where all the money is? So if I'm going to rob something, I ought to rob the bank. Robbing a store even makes sense. Now, I'm going to tell you now, if you rob one, you better be quick with it, but you can get away with it. Y'all talking about you can't get it. I've seen it on TV. They can get away with it. Don't do that at home. But in the movies, they get away with it. But robbing God, does that make any sense? How could a human being possibly steal from the God who owns everything? Psalm 24 and 1 says, the earth is the Lord's. We learned that Wednesday night. And the what? Fullness thereof. The cattle of a thousand hills belong to God. The silver and the gold in the earth belong to God. The oceans belong to God. The galaxies, not just the Milky Way galaxy, the Hershey Bar galaxy, the Mars Bar galaxy, the Mr. Good Bar galaxy, the Snickers galaxy, all the galaxies, whatever you want to call them, discovered and yet to be discovered. They all, what, belong to God. So how can you rob him? Well, the answer is revealed in the next sentence. Yet, you've done it. You've managed to rob me, not steal from me. Watch this. See, stealing is different. How many thieves? Don't put your hands up. I was going to say, how many thieves I got? Now, don't put your... Have you ever stole? Don't do that either. I don't know if the statute of limitations is over for what you've done. But here's the deal. Stealing and robbing is different. And it's good to see my deacon back there. I see you. I see you, Deacon. So, law enforcement, let me tell you something. Stealing is different from robbing. Ain't that right, Deacon Livingston? I hope that's right. See, stealing, I take. While you're not looking, I steal it from... I'm going to steal from when somebody ain't looking. I'm going to go in your purse. I'm going to slip my hand in my purse. I'm going to get a couple of 20s out. That's stealing. But robbery is a little bit more brazen. Robbery, a person that's a robber comes to you face to face and says, stick them up. Give me everything you got. Robbery is usually more violent than stealing. I'm trying to help somebody here. When you rob somebody, it can be aggravated too. Because if they're not good with their hands, or if that person is stronger than them, and you better be careful. I'm going to tell you something. If you're going to rob today, you better be careful because these little old ladies got these heavy purses, and that don't mean it's full of gold. They got something for you. You better be careful. So that's my public service announcement while I'm preaching. But God says, you got nerve to rob me? And just like, and like people do, often do when confronted with an uncomfortable truth, Israel responds with a question of their own. Watch them in the text. Wherein have we robbed you? That's kind of smart. You say we robbed you. Well, where did we do it? He said tithes and yeah. Mm-hmm. They are spiritually blind to their own disobedience. And they say, well, where did we rob you? When did we take something from you? When did we hold you up? God answers plainly, you did it in tithe and in offering. You literally robbed me. You literally took from me in front of my face. You took from me in front of my face. How dare you? And there are people that come in Sunday in, Sunday out, think they got a good relationship with God going on, got their nose all in the air, can't tell them nothing, smart at the mouth, don't come to nothing, don't participate in nothing, but you look down on everybody else. You got a good religion going on, but yet you run around here. You deserve to be locked up and thrown in jail because you are a robber. Because when you come to church, you come in here empty-handed, knowing good and well God has blessed you enough to give him something. See, the tithe was part of the covenant structure God had established for Israel. And the word tithe literally means a tenth. 10% of one's produce. 10% of one's crops. 10% of one's income dedicated to the Lord. These resources sustain the temple worship. These resources provided for the Levites who tended to the things of the temple and supported the poor who were vulnerable in the community. But Israel had begun to treat God's portion as optional. Some people think that the tithe is optional. It's not optional because it does not belong to you. It belongs to God. It's not optional. I'm going to pay it when I get, you know, I pay. No, it's not optional. And so these people were giving what was convenient rather than what was commanded. They were offering leftovers instead of offering first fruits. And God says, when you withhold what belongs to me, you are not just being careless. You are committing robbery. Notice what the text does not say. The text does not say they robbed the church. The text does not say he robbed the priest. Y'all ain't robbing me. God been providing for my table long before I got the second Nazareth, and he gonna keep providing. Y'all ain't robbing me. So when you shut your purses up and all that kind of stuff, it's not, if you aiming it toward me, you need to aim somewhere else. You're not robbing the church, them people down there at the church. I'm giving my money to church. No, you're not robbing the church. He says, God says, you robbed me. Giving is not about a building. It's not about a budget. Giving is not about paying salaries, y'all. Giving is about honoring God. It's about giving back to God what he's entrusted to us. Y'all ain't saying that. I told you it wasn't going to be no amen. Listen, I grew up watching my grandparents set the tithe aside at the beginning of the month or whenever they got paid, because they did a lot of other things. If it was a little piece of money, they got it. And when I was growing up, we had three offering envelopes. Three of them. Y'all, some of us don't. We got one, and I'm move on. Three envelopes, because there are three tables that exist in the Black Baptist Church. One is for the tithe, one was for the general offering, and one was for the pastor. And I watched my grandparents place their gifts in those envelopes before they got to church and stick them in their Bible. Even if it was a little short, they did not go in that envelope. That became an envelope. When you put something in it, it becomes an envelope, because it envelops the gift. But when it's empty, it's an all right. And I watched them, those three envelopes that turned into envelopes. And they would take those gifts and place them in the Bible, so that on Sunday morning, whether it was Monday, Tuesday, Wednesday, whenever the first came, they put that money in there. And when they got to church, they were going to place an envelope. But wait a minute. They was going to give me 50 cents. And it wasn't going to be two quarters either. It was going to be a couple of dimes, because I was going to spread them amongst all three envelopes. When my sister was living with us, she did the same thing. And you had to have Sunday school offering. So you had a Sunday school envelope. You had a tithe envelope. I didn't even have no job. But she said, yeah, you tithing for the one you're going to get in the future. Then you had a free will offering. See, you can't begin to give an offering until you first give the tithe. And what they would, and guess what? This was the only copycatting that was allowed in our family. You know, a copycat, nobody liked a copycat, but this was a good copycat. We copycatted our grandparents. And I kept copycatting and copycatting them until when I got grown and I stopped copycatting. And then I realized why I paid the tithe. Because I could not afford to pay the tithe. Because when you don't give God what's his, guess what? God got a way of getting it out of your hands. God, they were teaching us, my grandparents, them, and the church we grew up in, they were teaching us the principle of being good stewards, and they were making sure that it was in our spiritual DNA. And I'm going to tell you, granddaddy and grandmama them, probably like your grandmama and granddaddy them, and maybe your parents, did not have large salaries. Some of them old folks worked in factories. They cleaned other people's houses. They drove buses. They worked the night shift, the day shift. They hustled, doing some of everything to make ends meet. But when Sunday morning came, they didn't come empty-handed. They came with their tight envelopes already prepared. Not because they were wealthy, but because they believed everything came from God. They knew what stewardship was even before they even used the word stewardship. They put the stew in stewardship. They knew that God deserved the first portion, not the leftovers. You don't like leftovers. Why you keep giving God leftovers? And so that was their problem. And so they look at verse 9. I'm coming on real quick. Malachi 3, verse 9. Look at the consequence. Now that's the problem. Now here's the consequence. Ye are cursed with a curse, for ye have robbed me. even this whole, what, nation.
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3: Then he's got to do some debits. It's called deduct, because you owe me. So God tells his people, he has a covenant with them. When you look in the book of Deuteronomy, you'll find that God told his people that obedience would bring blessings to them and disobedience would bring hardship. And all Malachi is doing this morning is reminding Israel and us that disobedience disrupts the flow of the blessings that God has promised that he would give to us. I want you to notice something in the text. The text does not say that God randomly cursed them. It says they were living under the consequences of their own disobedience. When the tithe was withheld, the system that God established for blessing them begins to break down. Let me show you how. When you don't bring ye all the tithe into the storehouse, the temple begins to lack resources. The priests struggled to do and carry out ministry. The poor were being neglected and the whole nation suffered. Can I share something with you? Can I share something with y'all? Y'all looking, but are you listening? Disobedience always produces ripple effects. Disobedience always has consequences and repercussions that crescendo. When God is removed from the center of stewardship, something begins to deteriorate in your spiritual walk with him. Something begins to deteriorate in your spiritual life with him. Let me tell you, you can have money in the bank, but still live in spiritual poverty. You can drive a nice car, but still lack peace in your heart. You can wear expensive clothes and still feel empty in your soul, because true prosperity is not measured by what you possess. Prosperity is measured by whether your life is aligned with God. Amen. Come here, Haggai. Amen. Haggai drops the prophecy to the children of Israel just decades, a couple of decades before Malachi did. Haggai said the people had returned from exile and began rebuilding their own homes while neglecting the house of God. And Haggai said something remarkable. He said, you earn wages only to put them into bags with holes. In other words, as fast as you get your money in, it goes right back out the door. Some of y'all live like that. Soon as the money come in, you look at your account, you get paid on the first by the bottom half of the first, or the early to it by midnight on the second, it's negative. Why is it? Because your priorities are out of order. You're too busy worrying about materialistic things. You're too busy focusing on the stuff that you can get, but you're neglecting the things of God. I just want you to think about it. So God calls out to them in the text. I'm calling out to us today in here. Here is the call. Return. Malachi chapter 3. Y'all look at verse 10. Just look at verse 10. I'm going to get done with this. I'm trying to teach and preach. Malachi 3:10. Look at that A clause. Here's the call out. Here's what he's saying, do.
2: 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We are everywhere. 101.3 The Big DM. You know we play today's jams in the best old school. This is Eddie Owens, posted up in Gilbert, South Carolina at KJ's Market, 4760 Augusta Highway. It's another stock up block party. You know how they do. You come out and stock up on all the great deals. And when I say great deals, you're not going to beat these on a Sunday. Kelvin, manager, talk to him.
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0: Hearing has started, and I can't wait to go cast my vote for Daryl DJ Jackson Jr.
1: For who?
0: Daryl DJ Jackson Jr. for Richland County Council District 11.
1: Now, why are you in such a hurry?
0: Because we need good, fresh representation in District 11, and DJ is our man. He's ready to lead. He led in D.C., he led in Atlanta, and now he's ready to lead here at home.
1: Tell me more about this DJ.
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11: Praise the Lord. 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
12: Are you a Christian? Depending on what part of the world you are called a Christian, it could provoke or enlist different types of responses. Christian, just the term, provokes and evokes so many different types of emotions depending on where you are. America is interesting in that how we view and define Christianity is in many cases unlike the view of Christianity in other parts of the world. In America, if you ask someone, are you a Christian? To them, that simply means, I go to church. I'm here to announce to you, inform you, teach you that going to church alone does not qualify you to be a Christian. You're a churchgoer, but that doesn't mean you are a Christian. Let me make it a little more distinct. You may go to church, but you may not be a believer. You may be in this sanctuary right now, and you are not a believer. You still have to be convinced of the gospel of Jesus Christ. You may be sitting in the sanctuary right now and you are saved, but still not a Christian. Now, some of you are mystified by that because you're like, hold on now, how can I be saved and yet not be a Christian? Well, first, it's important for you to understand that Christian is a term, as we see in the book of Acts, chapter 11, that was placed upon the disciples, the believers, at Antioch. Paul and Barnabas are at Antioch for a year teaching and preaching the word of God, and they create a culture in Antioch that literally causes the people who watch, the people who participate in that culture, they then deem them to be Christians. It's important for you to know that when they were called Christians, it was really considered a derogatory term, kind of a nickname, that they would call the believers at Antioch. Now, it's important to understand that the believers at Antioch did not call themselves Christians. I will tell you what the believers call themselves according to Scripture, and I think we have gotten away from our real names. First thing that they call themselves, if you go back to Acts chapter 9, when God struck Paul on the Damascus Road, and then he called Ananias to go down and lay hands on him, the Bible says that Ananias referred to the believers as saints. It's important to understand, in this culture now, we have lost the spirit of sainthood. As a matter of fact, you rarely even hear people nowadays use the word saints. We have forgotten that we have been called to be saints. Can I show you this in the scripture? We got to this place where we allowed culture in the church to change our mentality about sainthood. Once upon a time in the old church, they used to sing songs, "Oh, when the saints go marching in." Used to say, "Lord, when the saints go marching in, I want to be in the number. I want to be a saint." Somewhere in the mix, we let people start saying things to us like, "You're so holier than thou." And when people started talking like that, then all of a sudden, we became ashamed to be and live like saints. Church started acting more secular. We began to discard our holiness and our desire to be righteous and perfect in the sight of God. But I want to remind you that the saints called themselves saints, and they aspired to be saints. And not only that, the scripture says that they were called to be saints. If you look at the end of Philippians chapter 4, I want you to see this. This is very important. At the end of chapter 4 in Philippians, there is a group of people who the Bible described that they are in Caesar's household. But I want you to see how the greeting is sent to them. In verse 23 of Philippians 4, it says, "Greet every saint in Christ Jesus. The brethren who are with me greet you. All the saints greet you, but especially those who are of Caesar's household." And what he is saying is, even outside of the church, you are still a saint. And what they're talking about, those who were in Caesar's household considered themselves saints. That means that when you're on your job, even though you're around ungodly people who do not know your God, you are still a saint. You don't become a saint when you come in the house of the Lord and worship. You're a saint every day you wake up, and every day God gives you life and health and breath and strength, and everywhere you go, people should know you are a saint of the Most High God. You ought not be ashamed to be a saint. You ought not be ashamed to be holy. You ought not be ashamed to be consecrated and set apart. Go to 1 Corinthians chapter 4. In 1 Corinthians chapter 4, the Apostle Paul says it like this. Verse 2, "To the church of God which is at Corinth, to those who are sanctified in Christ Jesus, called to be saints, with all who in every place call on the name of Jesus Christ our Lord, both theirs and ours. He says very importantly that you are sanctified in Christ Jesus. You are set apart. You are made holy. You are consecrated. And that's another term that we don't use enough. We think that's just for the apostolic church who talk about being sanctified. But if you claim to be in Jesus Christ and you've received the blood sacrifice of Jesus, you're supposed to live a sanctified life. That means you live a set apart, separated life. I'm not connected to everything. I'm not in everything. Don't invite me to everything. And I'm not ashamed to tell you that I won't be a part of everything. Why? Because I'm being sanctified. I'm being consecrated. I'm being made holy by His Spirit. And I'm not ashamed of it. I'm not ashamed to tell you I'm consecrated. I'm not embarrassed to tell you I can't come out with you now. I'm consecrated. Somebody called me last night and wanted me to attend a reception. Nothing wrong with it. A celebrity was there, and the celebrity wanted to meet me. They had heard about me. He wanted to meet me, and they called at 7 o'clock and asked, was I coming? I says, no, I'm consecrating. And when they said consecrate, yes, I'm consecrated. I'm set apart. I got to be used by God in the morning, and I don't need to be around any people. I don't even need to be around no celebrities. I'm consecrated. Hallelujah. Because I need God to show up when I step up. I need God to show up. So that means I got to spend time with Him, and that means I got to be consecrated. Everybody want to be used by God, but nobody wants to be consecrated. You want to be used by God and in the mix with everything. But if you really want to be used by God, you got to be willing to be separated from everything. Paul says, you are sanctified in Christ Jesus, called to be saints. And something you accidentally do, you're called to it. You should desire it. You should pursue it. It should be foremost in your mind. It's an attitude. It's a desire. It's a pursuit that you're seeking holiness. You are pursuing perfection in Jesus Christ. You're pressing toward a perfect mark. You're trying to get rid of your own habits and desires. You're trying to live like a saint, think like a saint, be a saint. You got to be diligent if you want to. Oh, hallelujah. It's too quiet in here. But when you desire sainthood, holy teaching strikes something on the inside. When you desire to be holy, it strikes something. Is food. The Bible says, they that hunger and thirst after righteousness shall be filled. You got to know when you need more of God's righteousness and more of God's holiness. God, I need you to feed me. The old folk used to say, bread of heaven, feed me until I want no more. We eat too much junk food and garbage, and that's why it's so hard to be a saint. You got the wrong diet. You're fat with sin. But when you want to be a saint, you get lean with sin and full of the Word. They call themselves saints, and they call themselves brethren. They understood that when you accept Jesus Christ, you become a part of the family of God. And when you are in the family of God, if anyone else confesses Jesus Christ, they are your brothers in the Lord, and they are your family in the Lord. And you don't treat your family like you treat the world, that you look at one another as brothers and sisters in Christ, regardless of your race, regardless of your creed, regardless of where you come from. If you call on the name of Jesus and you have received the blood sacrifice of Jesus, these are your brethren. The Lord asks the question, who is my mother? Who is my brother? Who is my sister? But he who does the will of my Father. If you see somebody doing the will of God, that's your brother. If you see somebody feeding the hungry, that's your brother. You see somebody clothing the naked, that's your brother. The Bible says we called one another brethren. But when they were identified at Antioch, they called them something different than they called themselves. They started to call them Christians. This is where the crux of my message is. They began to call them Christians because they understood from them and by them that the center of their focus and being was Jesus the Christ. Regardless.

understand that they knew that if it had not been for the Lord on their side, they don't know where they would be. There are many of us who come to church, but we're not full of Jesus. We don't love Jesus so much that everywhere we go, we promote Jesus. We don't talk Jesus enough that people almost get tired of hearing you talk about Jesus. You don't give enough glory to the Lord for what he's done in your life. You're not the kind of person that when people want to give you an attaboy on your back, you says, oh no, if it wasn't for the Lord. When you are a disciple of Jesus, you want everybody to know who he is. Let me talk to you about Jesus. Let me tell you about Jesus. These disciples at Antioch were so full of Jesus, the Christ, that they started calling them Christians. Because all they do is talk about Jesus. All they do is follow Jesus. We're going to call them Christians. Now understand, Christ is the anointed one. They didn't call them Jesusians. They called them Christians. In the Bible, it talks about Herodians. These were people who could follow Herod. And they knew that they were receiving instruction from Herod, and so they called them Herodians. And you see the same thing with Pompey. The people who follow Pompey, they call them Pompeians. Now, the difference is they could see those human people who were influencing them and instructing them and leading them. And so they could see who you get your influence from. I can tell who you are by who I see you following. I can tell who your heart really belongs to, because you act just like this person over here. And because this person has that kind of influence over you, you have become their disciple and their follower. But the interesting thing is, they could not call them Jesusians because they could not see Jesus, but instead they called them Christians. Now, why is that significant? Because Jesus was the Christ, is the Christ, the anointed one. But what happens is that when Jesus went and sat down at the right hand of the Father, he sent the Holy Spirit with an anointing. And that's what John 2 says. You have received an anointing from the Holy One. You don't have to have a teacher. You got a teacher in the Holy Spirit. And so you don't have to have some individual that you got to look at per se to become like Jesus. When you receive the anointing begins to make you like Jesus. And when people see the anointing on your life, they begin to associate it with the Christ. There is no way unlearned fishermen could do what they had done unless they had received an anointing from Jesus. And many of you who think you're special, you better be glad that God loved you enough to give you an anointing. And what you're taking credit for is really not you. It's the anointing that God has put on your life that destroys your yoke of bondage. You're not that smart. You're not that special. You're not even that gifted. You've just been anointed by the Holy One of God. You have received the anointing that when you accepted Jesus as your Christ, you received an anointing. I can tell by the reception in this room, some of you don't even know your own anointing. This is why we lose battles and God doesn't get the glory, because you don't understand your anointing. This is the powerful part about David, is that he understood he was anointed. He didn't just step up on the field with Goliath without any anointing. He understood that he was anointed, and he knew that Goliath was not. He called Goliath uncircumcised. You have no covenant with God. And if you don't have covenant with God, you can't have no anointing. Who are you thinking that you're going to come against God's anointed? You come at me with a javelin. You come at me with a spear. But I come at you in the name of the Lord. And then he began to use his anointing. I wonder how many people in here know what your anointing is and you ain't afraid to use. I don't have to have all the weapons you have. I don't have to have all the money you have. I don't have to have all the stuff you have. All I got is 5 smooth stones and a sling, but it's more than enough with the anointing. I feel like I

0: need to teach in here is more than enough under the anointing. They called them Christians because they were exhibiting Christ's anointing. It was visible. It was evident. It was discernible. You could recognize it. It was changing things, and it was changing people. And they weren't ashamed or afraid to declare Jesus wherever they went. And so as a result, they took the persecution of being called Christians. See, the term Christian in the rest of the world is a suffering term. Right now in Nigeria, they're killing folk because of the name of Christian. The Muslims are trying to kill them because they declared Jesus and they changed the nation, and the Islamic community is offended by it. And rather than let you get away with it, they will kill you. And so that means in Nigeria, if you are under the name of Jesus, you are operating under the possibility of death. When you go out in the morning, if you claim Jesus, you could possibly lose your life. I believe that with many of us, if we lived under that, we wouldn't even come to church. We wouldn't talk about Jesus. You wouldn't hear nothing come out of our mouth. You got to be bold if you say, I'm a Christian. Because if you go in some parts of the world saying, I'm a Christian, could get you killed. But if you've got the attitude, for God I live and for God I die, I'm like Job, naked I came into the world, naked I leave. Blessed be the name of the Lord. Everybody that's saved, I don't believe, can truly be called Christian. They're not willing to suffer. And they're not willing to die for it. Matthew 5, I need you to see something. Actually, go to 1 Peter 4 first. In 1 Peter 4, he says, but let none of you suffer as a murderer, verse 15, as a thief, as an evildoer, or as a busybody in other people's matters. Half the time, because we're suffering in our Christian faith, it's not because of Jesus, it's because of our mess. We've been doing evil. We've been busybodies. You've done something out of stuff. I'm talking about in America, that we're so secular and carnal that we're so busy meddling in other people's stuff and then trying to act like victims and blaming everybody else that we're really busybodies, and we're suffering because of our own mess. We're suffering ill repute in terms of our reputation because we did something that didn't represent Christ. We did something that didn't honor the anointing. We did something that didn't honor your salvation. And you suffer persecution for that. And Paul said, that's not what you should be suffering for. Paul said, if you suffer, you shouldn't be suffering as an evildoer. You shouldn't be suffering because you've done all this vain stuff. Paul said it like this, if you suffer as a Christian, I'm sorry, Peter says that, let him not be ashamed, but let him glorify God in this matter. And what it also means is be thankful that the name of Jesus is being connected to you. That's what it means by glorifying. That if you suffer, let him suffer. And this is one of the first mentions of the disciples calling themselves Christians. So Peter, as a disciple, is saying, if you suffer, suffer as a Christian. See, everybody doesn't suffer for that. Like I said, Peter is saying, this isn't the world now, because what has happened about this time, the church has accepted being called Christians. If you're going to associate me with Jesus, then I'll take whatever punishment, I'll take whatever lies, I'll take whatever you say about me, as long as you're connecting me with Jesus. You can kick me out of your group, your club. You can do whatever you want to do, because if I'm with Jesus, if he's with me, he's more than the whole world against me. And so if I got to suffer, let me suffer with the Lord. So Peter is saying, suffer as Christians. This is deep, because he's now taking what the world has called us and saying that that's worthy of suffering for. And he says, not only that, this is very important when he says this, because I'm moving to another point. He says this, that I love. He says, let him not be ashamed, but let him glorify God in this matter. So what begins to happen takes us over to Matthew 5. Let me tie these two together so I don't have to come back. It takes us over to this point, that if you're suffering for the name of Jesus, you're suffering not because of your name, not because of your will, not because of your purpose. You're suffering because of the will of the Lord. Look at this. Blessed are you when they revile you and persecute you and say all kinds of evil against you falsely for my name's sake. Same thing Paul saying, rejoice and be exceedingly glad, for great is your reward in heaven, for so they persecuted the prophets who were before you. So everybody who is suffering because of the name of Jesus, you are now being elevated to the level of a prophetic reward. Everybody's running around trying to be prophets, but you don't understand that when you're a prophet, you suffer because you have to tell people what they don't want to hear. You have to speak what thus says the Lord. You have to tell the truth, even if it's to your own demise and your own detriment. If you get put in a situation and the Lord is prompting you that you got to open your mouth and be a mouthpiece for him, and knowing that you're going to upset the whole room, and before I leave here, they're going to call me you old Christian. They're going to try to run you out. But because you have committed your life to the Lord, you can stand in the midst of a situation and say, well, I guess I ain't going to be in this club no more. Well, I guess I ain't gonna be in this group no more, because I'm about to tell everybody what thus says the Lord.
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Welcome to the brunch, remembering the late, great Peabo Bryson. I'm so into you. That's one of my Peabo favorites. Let's keep it moving, jazz lovers. The number three song this week on the Billboard Smooth Jazz Chart. Adam Hawley on guitar featuring Everett Harp. 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

0: loving this right here. 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Good afternoon, jazz lovers. And on the brunch menu, we're serving, and it is a tribute throughout the show, the late, great Peebo Bryson right after the break. Herbie Hancock and Blake Aaron this hour. Let's take a look at your Big DM Sunday brunch weather for first Sunday. A mix of sun and clouds, 92, a nice day to come on out to our Big DM First Sunday Jazz Brunch at Envy. Tonight, partly cloudy, 71. And tomorrow, a chance of showers with a high of 92. So come on out today. 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You don't have to pay a thing to get in free. It's great brunch, great drinks, great jazz. Oh, and it's a celebration, a tribute to fathers. That's right. We are celebrating dads. Bring your dad, your grandpa, wives, bring your husband. And let's celebrate dads. And dads, you get the gifts today. We'd love to see you. Come on out and join us. Big DM First Sunday Jazz Brunch at Envy right here in Columbia. We'll be right back. 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
2: 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This is Eddie Owens. I'm out here in Gilbert, South Carolina at KJ's Market. Come on, man, 4760 Augusta Highway for another edition of the Stock Up Block Party. Now, they got crazy deals inside, but outside, come on, man, I got my girl Monique right here. Mo, tell them about it.
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7: Whenever you vote, vote for Daryl DJ Jackson Jr.
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14: 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I always tell

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that spanned over 50 years, everybody. The late, great Peabo Bryson, along with Roberta Flack. Tonight, I celebrate my love for you. Rest in peace, Peabo. Here's another one I think you will definitely enjoy. 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

Winding down the weekend, Big DM Sunday Jazz Brunch. Kayla Waters on Keys Lush. The beautiful Kayla Waters, the daughter of the great Kim Waters. Yeah, they're just quite the musical family. I'm Vanessa Pendergrass. So happy to see you. And just love that we could have brunch together. Now, on the menu, we're serving Jeff Golub, Fat Burger. And the number two song this week on the Billboard Smooth Jazz Chart is Roberto Restuccia. I love that song. Now, here's what we got to talk about. The Big DM First Sunday Jazz Brunch Live. I'll be broadcasting live. Envy Restaurant and Bar, 7201 Park Lane Road, right here in Columbia. It's always a great

0: today. Dads, you get the gifts. It's all in honor of dads. Yes, we're celebrating you today. So we'd love to have you come on out and enjoy the celebration. We'll be right back. More jazz in a moment. It's Sunday Brunch, 101.3 The Big DM.
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2: 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This is Eddie Owens. Got my man Kelvin, the manager out here, KJ's in Gilbert, South Carolina. It's another stock up block party. It's about to get real serious out here. I'm telling you, you're not going to beat these deals. Matter of fact, I'm going to let my man Kelvin prove it to you.
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2: 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Where we at?
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11: 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Say no to the beast and say no to Billy Webster. 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
12: Are you looking for a thoughtful, energetic leader who will be a strong voice for Richland County Council, District 11 in Lower Richland? Look no further than Daryl DJ Jackson Jr. DJ Jackson is ready to lead from day one. A respected leader with nearly 20 years of experience in public affairs and community relations, social program management, and local government.
13: Hello, I am Daryl Jackson Jr., but my family and friends, they call me DJ, and I am the Chief Operating Officer at the Bible Way Church of Atlas Road and the Executive Director for the Midlands Community Development Corporation. I have served as the Deputy Director of the Fulton County Aging and Youth Services Department in Atlanta and held key community-based roles under two mayors in the District of Columbia. I also currently serve on the board of the Columbia Housing Authority and the East Fair Neighborhood Association.
12: DJ is prepared to put this wealth of experience to work serving Lower Richland, the area that raised him. On June 9th, vote Daryl DJ Jackson Jr. as the next representative for Richland County Council, District 11. He is ready to lead.
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sending this one out to my good friend Pat Randolph. She's a big Alex Bunyan fan. Yearning for Your Love, Gap Band cover song. Good afternoon. Here's our number two song this week on the Billboard Smooth Jazz Chart. Roberto Restuccia, Smooth Commodity, Sunday Brunch, 101.3 The Big DM.

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0: 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Kingville's Historical Foundation 16th Annual Festival is Saturday, June 13th. 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Back to the Wilson Lake House for a major outdoor concert with live entertainment featuring Tonio Armani.
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2: Billy Webster's campaign for governor presents a clear present danger to our jobs and our precious way of life in South Carolina. And here's why. 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If you vote for Billy Webster, you'll be putting the beast itself, artificial intelligence, in the governor's mansion. Say no to the beast and say no to Billy Webster. Say yes to the truth, the light, and servant leadership that only I can bring.
1: Paid for by McLeod for SC.
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Big DM Sunday brunch. Dave Cause, everybody, together again. Big DM first Sunday jazz brunch live in the restaurant and bar, Park Lane Road. It's a tribute to fathers today. Here's more great jazz. 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

0: 7201 Park Lane Road, Columbia. Today, it's a very special tribute to fathers. Lots of men in the house. Dads get the gifts. And we're giving away a pair of tickets. Yeah, Dad, if you're not here, you want to get here soon. A pair of tickets to see October London, Lila James, Eric Benet, September 4th, right here at the Township. That will be the grand prize today. Only dads can enter to win. Yours truly, Vanessa Pendergrass, broadcasting live. And on stage, Brothers Jazz Band. And they just played one of my favorite jazz songs. You know my guy, Grover Washington Jr. Oh, gosh. You need to come on out. We're winding down the weekend, relaxing, just enjoying an adult vibe here at Envy. It's First Sunday Jazz Brunch with your station. 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
1: 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It's Big DM's first Sunday jazz brunch in V Restaurant and Bar, 7201 Park Lane Road, Columbia. Yours truly, Vanessa Pendergrass, broadcasting live and loving it. It's a tribute to fathers today. Lots of men in the house. The men get the gifts. We're giving away tickets to see October London. Lila James, Eric Benet coming up at the Township in September. And my good friend, she is always here, so faithful, every first Sunday. Hey, Gail, thanks for coming.
2: Hey, Vanessa, it's so wonderful being in the house one more time. For all the men out there listening, y'all come on out, because this band is thebomb.com. So come on out to Envy off of Park Lane Road.
1: Thank you, Gail. That's right. Brothers Jazz on stage live. They are playing Chaka Khan right now. Oh, man, that sounded so good. We'd love to have you. Come on by as we celebrate with fathers. It's a tribute to your dads. 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
17: 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That's the station. This is Eddie Owens, me and my girl Mahogany Steele, down here in Gilbert, South Carolina, at KJ's Market, 4760 Augusta Highway. Look, man, the stock up block party, the last and final day. I got the manager right here, my man Kelvin. Let him know why.
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Huge groove, everybody. Please, Mr. Groove. Song originally done by One Way. You're inside the Big DM First Sunday Jazz Brunch. We're live. Envy Restaurant and Bar, Park Lane Road, Columbia. On stage, performing live. Brothers Jazz as we celebrate fathers. Well, there's more jazz. Just the way you like it. Here's classic George Benson. Give me the night. It's Sunday Brunch. 101.3 The Big DM.

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1: 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Yours truly, Vanessa Pendergrass, broadcasting live and loving it. It's a Big DM First Sunday Jazz Brunch, Envy Restaurant and Bar, 7201 Park Lane Road, Columbia. Brothers Jazz, they are performing today, taking a little brief break, and I've got a special guest, my good friend Anthony. You got a birthday coming up, Anthony.
2: 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We're also celebrating Prince's birthday today, so we're going to recognize him.
1: 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Happy birthday. Thank you for coming out to our Big DM First Sunday Jazz Brunch, our tribute to fathers. Happy early Father's Day to you, too.
2: 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We always have a good time out here. If you ever want to reset and have a good time, come on out to Envy right here on Park Lane.
1: Oh, you're good at this. Thank you so much, Anthony. Come on out. We're going into part two of the Big DM Sunday Jazz Brunch. Brothers Jazz will be back on stage. It's a nice place to come and reset. It's absolutely free. It's Sunday Jazz Brunch, First Sunday Brunch at Envy, 101.3 The Big DM. Thank you.
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11: 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Envy Restaurant and Bar, Park Lane Road, Columbia. We're celebrating with the fathers today, a tribute to jazz. And congratulations to our big winner, Joe, winning the tickets to check out October London, Lila James and Eric Benet. Township Auditorium, September 4th. Congratulations to Joe. Lots of dads are here, and we are so thankful and appreciate you, Dad, for being with us today. Nice crowd, Brothers Jazz Live. They are awesome. Next Sunday, first

0: Sunday, rather in July. On stage, Curtis Bates on sax. Come join us for that. We are so thankful that you have let us into your hearts and homes and that you're joining us today for brunch right here at Henry. Yours truly, Vanessa Pendergrass, broadcasting live. 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
1: 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This is State Representative Hamilton Grant from House District 79. 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
7: 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Inside of Lessons with the Legend, it's your DJ Prince Ice. Wherever you are right now, stand up, get your people up,

Let's go. Courtney J right there. Courtney J, you're the only one for me. 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Let's get it in. Come on. This is Lessons with

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You are inside of Lessons with the Legend. It's your DJ Prince Ice. I need everybody to stand up, sing along with this song. We got to rest in peace to two people.

0: the emotions. You remember cleaning up the house with your family on Saturday morning and Soul Train being on and your mom singing all the emotion songs and all that good stuff like that. Or maybe that's just me. So shout out to the fam that's listening, wherever you are right now, wherever you're doing, you're driving, working, you deserve an encore for keeping your life together and for holding everything together. Everybody, let's go.
1: 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My DJ. My DJ. My DJ. My DJ.

0: Wherever you're listening to this show right now, I want you to go on your social media and follow at DJ Prince Ace. And then post a video of you listening to this song. I don't care if you're listening on the radio. Some people are listening online. Some of my St. Lucia family. Some of my Bahamas family. Some of the people I know from all over the country of United States. My Jersey family. My ATL family. Wherever you're listening, hit that follow button and tag me at DJ Prince Ace. More lessons with the legend are on the way.
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8: Hello again, South Carolina. 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
5: 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You know about Southern Soul, but you know about them blues? 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

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And be careful now. 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Like Aaliyah says, if your girl knew what you was doing, if your man knew what you was doing, if your people knew what you were doing,

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6: I want to start this session off with a bass line that if you are a hip hop head, you know this song as soon as you hear these notes. Yeah. Yeah. Man, listen, we waited a whole year for this album to come out, and then it just took over the world. This is Eric B. and Rakim. Man, move the crowd. 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

0: Listen, that mix right there is for anybody who used to record off the radio. If you had cassettes, you sit at home and press the pause button and let go. So everybody used to record me back in the day on Club 101 Saturday nights on the Big DM. You remember, you know. Shout to my man Disco Danny, who used to do the mixes when I moved here in the 80s. Him and PD and Wiggy Fresh. And anybody that recorded the radio mixes, and you just knew you was getting some fire. These songs were those hip-hop hits that paved the way for what is now. And so I need everybody to do an assignment for me. Your kids or your grandkids, show them the cassettes that you had. Show them the records that you had. And some of y'all had CDs too. So, because they might not know about that stuff. The only thing they know is MP3s now when everything is streaming. All right? That is your lessons for today. Listen, look at where, how far we've come hip-hop wise, music wise, period. And if you're an artist, your responsibility is to create new music for everyone, young and old. So I'm challenging all the artists to make good, clean music that takes people on a journey, just like us DJs have to do. All the DJs listening, we know we got to take you on a musical journey when we DJing. So artists, you got the responsibility of doing that too. All right? Thank you, y'all, for being in the mix with your DJ Prince Ice inside of Lessons with the legend, legend, legend, legend, legend, legend.
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1: Hey guys, welcome to On Point with Cynthia Hardy. We have a special edition today. Our topic, not guilty, turning black pain into power. I want you to call into our show today at 803-783-9936, 783-WWDM. As I mentioned, it is a special show today, and we're delighted to have family members, the parents of Cyrus Carmack Belton, in our studio today. The not guilty verdict in the Rick Child trial sent shockwaves across our country, and it felt like reopening of old wounds, another Trayvon Martin story. Why is it that in many people's eyes, we're always guilty, we're always suspicious, we're always untrustworthy? We all have read too many posts that say Child's 14-year-old victim must have done something to deserve what happened. Lots of people say there aren't enough marches, there aren't enough protests that will change a system that wasn't meant for us in the first place. How do we move forward? How do we heal? How do we make a change? This week on Point, we're discussing how to turn that pain into power. Black people have been protesting and marching for justice for years. Maybe we need to put our money where our mouth is and really use our economic power, because enough is enough. Our in-studio guests today include the Belton family, Nicole Carmack and Troy Belton, the parents of Cyrus Carmack Belton, and we welcome them as we do. Attorney Todd Rutherford, he's also representative in the State House, and Laddie T. Howard, and we're delighted to have all of you on the show today. So thank you so very much for being here with us today. Let's go ahead and start. I'll start with you, Ms. Carmack. Can you just say hello to our audience? A number of people just want to hear you. They want to hear you, and they want to hear you too, Mr. Belton. So I'll give you an opportunity to produce some opening statements and comments.
2: I just wanted to thank the community for all of their prayers and support during this difficult time. Hearing the not guilty verdict was devastating, especially because it was supposed to be so clean cut.
1: Open
2: however,
1: and shut.
2: It just didn't pan out that way. But we definitely want to thank everyone for all their kind words, their prayers, the kind gestures, and helping us keep Cyrus's name alive. But not only that, trying to push for change so we don't have to experience this again within our community.
1: I would like to ask you, you know, it took 3 years for Child to go to trial. And of course, he hired some of the best legal minds in the country, honestly, he did. And I don't know, some things just seem, as you mentioned a minute ago, open and shut. And I can understand, because it went through the community like a shockwave, because nobody would have thought that. And I just want you to know from the On Point team that we are just so sorry for what you're having to endure. It's very difficult to endure it publicly. I mean, personally, but you're having to endure it publicly. And I know that I'm hopeful that our show will be of some comfort to you today. Nicole, and I also mean that for you too, Troy. You guys, you speak well. You know, you represent so very well. You all have had so many, you know, interviews that you've had to do, and to remain composed, Troy, the way you have. I'm sure there are a number of people that have probably already expressed a level of admiration for you.
3: Yes, they have.
1: Yes. Anything you want us to know, Mr. Belton?
3: Well, it's like Nicole said, we're very disappointed. Yes, we thought it was going to be pretty guilty verdict, but that's not what we've seen. You know, it's hard when 3 years, you know, it's 3 years and back and forth in the courts. And every day back in the courts is like day one again. You got every time, once again, going back and forth in the courts.
1: Mm-hmm.
3: Bond denied, you know, all the bonds denied.
1: That was encouraging. Everything. It looked like.
3: Yeah. I mean, yeah. So if you see the judges not permitting him to
1: mm-hmm.
3: come out and everything, then why would it be not guilty?
1: Mm-hmm.
3: You know? Shot in the back. Seems like the law isn't what the law is, you know, mm-hmm. to me and everything, well, to us. But we're very surprised and disappointed in the system. And once again, like Nicole said, we're very happy that everybody's supporting us, not just here, but all over. You know, everybody's trying to contact from everywhere, showing their support. And if it's anything we can do while somebody's trying to listen, we definitely wouldn't want to see someone else feel the pain that we're feeling. I mean, nobody would want to bury their child. You know, you are supposed to bury your child, you know. And yeah, it's something else, you know.
1: Sure.
3: 14-year-old.
1: Sure.
3: Graduating
1: from middle school. Yeah.
3: Wednesday. And can't even get the summer started. Sunday, you're gone. You're not thinking about that. It's
1: mm-hmm.
3: It's a hard pill to swallow for, as you can tell, not just us and the family,
1: mm-hmm.
3: and it's the whole community.
1: Sure,
3: you know, and we really appreciate everyone.
1: Well, you certainly have the community's support, and you know, it's one of those things that people who usually don't speak up on an issue are speaking up on an issue. And I think that's important. It has been important to us, you know, here at On Point. You know, we try to stay objective, you know, present both sides of an issue. But sometimes things are so blatant, so in your face, until we believe we would be doing a disservice to the community by not showing it and talking about it for what it is. You guys can give us a call, 783-9936, 783-WWDM. Before we talk to you, Curtis, calling out of Sumter, I want to ask Attorney Laddie Howard. You know, one of the things we said, Laddie, in the intro was that too often our children aren't given the benefit of the doubt. We're believed to be suspicious. We're believed to be guilty. We're believed to be untrustworthy just on sight. And you have your son with you today.
0: I do. I brought him intentionally because of the gravity of it all. And I know what it's like to get that phone call and something is going on with your son. I've dealt with that. And he's sitting right there. So he had to come with me. You know, everyone wants to try and make sense of this. And there is really no sense that you can make out of the loss of losing a child. But if there's anything that I can see in the moment, it is that people will take this moment, I pray, and just simply wake up.
1: Mm-hmm.
0: There have been so many times that this has happened.
1: Mm-hmm.
0: We pray it's the last time, but we mm-hmm. know it likely will not be.
1: Mm-hmm.
0: And I think our greatest challenge in this moment with this much raw emotion and so much passion in the streets is
1: mm-hmm.
0: what happens after the passion, because mm-hmm. passion is like a barn fire, you mm-hmm. know? A barn fire is one of those things that burns and you can't deny that it's burning.
1: Mm-hmm.
0: But what it always does is it consumes itself
1: mm-hmm.
0: and then there's no more fire. And I think our greatest challenge is to somehow go from this passion to conviction. And that's the conviction that our community is going to have. And mm-hmm. I think and I pray that's where we're headed.
1: You say you think and you pray. And that almost indicates, well, let me just say this. Sometimes the African-American community is fickle. You know, we will say that we believe this and we're going to do that, and then the result is not what it needs to be. And so part of today's conversation has to do with the fact that, are we going to be serious? You know, are we going to do something that says this was so egregious until we cannot turn, we cannot look away, you know? And what are your thoughts on that, Laddie?
0: The thought is what you just expressed. We've got to go from bark to bite.
1: Bark to bite.
0: We've got to go from barking to biting. And I think that rests with the community. I think with these protests and the things that we see people doing, they are expressing a whole lot of bark. But there are things that we have to determine that we're doing as a community. And that requires leadership. It requires some direction. And it's going to require a way to sustain this through conviction and getting beyond the passion. We're as Black folk, we're full of passion.
1: Sure.
0: On everything, anything, at any given time, we're full of passion. And we'll wax eloquent about that passion. But when it comes time to do something, will we be able to sustain those? I don't like the word boycott.

0: To put into words how egregious it is and difficult to figure out a path forward from here, from the tragedy of obviously Cyrus's death, but then the secondary tragedy of a not guilty verdict, which leaves everybody just stunned. Talking to a group of lawyers today, asking what is the next step. And it's hard to imagine that we would be here in Richland County with a black prosecutor, a black defense attorney, and seven black jurors. So it should not be lost on us that this was not a case in York County or Lexington County. This was something that happened and we all were watching. I don't have the answers. I am curious to hear conversations, but I do want people to know that Cyrus's death will not just go in a vacuum and just go away. We're not going to let that happen. We're going to hold up his name and make sure that everybody remembers and knows that we are fighting for change, whatever that change may be. But it has to start with the fact that we are human and that our children will not be shot down like animals in the street and have it go unnoticed. And so we're going to keep fighting that battle to keep making sure that we hold up Cyrus's name.
1: One of the things that I think people want to hear is more, Nicole and Troy, about your son. You made a point, y'all don't know my child, and you're saying these things. And one of the things mentioned was that he had a heart of gold. And so I'm hopeful that you'll, you know, want to share some of that with us today. And is there anything that comes to mind when I ask you that?
2: Absolutely. I think about Cyrus, of course, all the time. I definitely miss him. He was very funny, the prankster of the family. He was very giving. One thing that he used to like to do was, like, we would feed the homeless. We would clean out, like, his closet of any clothes and shoes and donate. There was this, of course, one time where my sorority sister, she just opened up her daycare, and Cyrus was just gung-ho of collecting all these different books that he had along with toys. And we actually packed them up and drove across town and surprised her with all of the items to start her new daycare. And so that is some of the things about Cyrus. I know that his principal had also shared that there was a young man at the school that needed black shoes, and Cyrus took the shoes off his feet and gave it to the other student. Mm. And they were new shoes. They weren't old shoes. They were not cheap shoes. So in this day and age, you do not have 14-year-old children taking off any of their items that are brand new, that are expensive, mm-hmm. giving it away. After his death, I did also learn, because I was going through his items and I was packing things up of what I wanted to keep and, you know, just going through what you do when someone passes away. And I noticed that some of the items that I purchased for him the month prior when we went on a shopping trip, they were not there.
1: Where were they?
2: He actually gave them away to different friends. Mm-hmm. And when I sit back and I think about it, the things that he did was as if he was leaving a mark, like, hey, don't forget me. This is for you. It's just amazing. I learned a lot through my children, mm-hmm. but Cyrus definitely taught me a lot. He used to get on me a lot about being judgmental and judging others. So for this to happen,
1: he looked
2: to
1: like
2: him,
1: he had a creative side. I was just looking at his hair.
2: He loved art. Mm-hmm. He wanted to be a tattoo artist. Mm-hmm. He wanted to be a famous tattoo artist.
1: Okay.
2: So he used to draw a mm-hmm. lot of, like, different tattoos. Mm-hmm. He did order a tattoo gun from Amazon. I did not know that they would actually send it to him. I didn't know that he had it. But he actually started practicing, and he put a rose tattoo on his left hand.
1: Okay.
2: And then he gave his brother a tattoo.
1: Okay.
2: They got

0: infected.
1: Uh-oh.
0: But he still has it. It kind of faded a little bit, but he definitely still has that tattoo. So I have pictures of the tattoo that Cyrus put on himself that I actually plan on getting tattooed on myself. Yes.
1: Mr. Belton, give me some father-son moments and pull that microphone up close.
2: Okay. Well, once again, like Nicole said, Cyrus was pretty much everything, you know, out of all our kids. His light shined brighter than the rest of the kids. He was exactly, like she said, a jokester. He wanted to make sure that everybody was happy no matter what. If you were sad, Cyrus would definitely make you laugh all the time.
1: Was he funny? He
2: was very funny.
1: He was very funny.
2: And you didn't want to laugh. I mean, if he's in trouble, he's going to probably make you laugh to get out of it, try to get out of it. You know, he's going to make you laugh about it, no matter what, how you stayed on him. He's a very funny fella that we will miss dearly. Mm-hmm. Cyrus also, you know, when you're sick, Nicole, any of his other brothers, Cyrus will cook. He will bring you hot tea. He will make sure that you are comfortable and well. He's going to do whatever it takes, draw you a card, make you a card and everything, give it to you. If his brothers and him aren't, or they're playing games and nobody's eating, well, guess who's going to get up and make everybody the food? Cyrus.
1: Really?
2: Oh, yeah, definitely. He's gone. He was really something, and can't help but miss him every day, you know. Every day, he is very truly missed every day.
1: You're listening to On Point with Cynthia Hardy. Let's go to the phone lines and talk to Curtis. Curtis still hanging in there with us. Thank you, Curtis. You've been holding a little while now out of Sumter. What is your message to the Belton family today?
3: Yes, ma'am. The pleasure is mine. First of all, I'd like to say to Cyrus' mom and dad that God bless y'all. Because, yeah, I know you hear it in my throat, but I don't know how I would feel if I lost a child like that. I have two sons, and I love them. And I just hope God takes or minimizes the pain in y'all heart, because y'all just know that everything's going to be all right, and y'all have an angel in heaven looking down upon y'all. And y'all were great parents. Now, to what your visitor said, we got to start biting instead of barking.
1: Okay.
3: We do. What our representatives have got to stand up and help us. It makes no sense for this man to chase this young man down 130 yards, a football field plus, and shoot him. I don't advocate violence, but it couldn't have been my son. It couldn't have been neither one of my boys. And our representatives have got to stand up and be men and women and say, this is not right. And like you said, especially when we have a black prosecutor, you got to do more. Whatever it takes, you got to do more, or we vote you out. That's just it. We have to be Rockwilders to protect our children. And like I say, I do not advocate violence, but again, I'm going to protect my children and my wife. And and that's the way it is.
1: So, Curtis, where were you when you heard the verdict? And you know, you have children. You have children. And so I'm interested in family response as well. So can you talk about that?
3: Yes, ma'am. I was coming home from work, one of my work fellows called me and said, "Tim, do you know that he got off?" And I was like, "Stop playing!" And then I went to WLTX, and yeah, he got off. And I was just like shocked.
1: That's right.
3: Shocked.
1: You're listening to On Point with Cynthia Hardy. That was Curtis from Sumter, and we thank him for his comment today. Amari is calling us from Orangeburg. And then, Jose, we're going to get you, and you're calling from, is that Columbia? Columbia. So, Amari, we'll get you now, and then, Jose, you're next. So, go ahead, Amari.
4: I'm calling to find out, based on what I've seen with the videos, is that this case is suitable for civil rights violation for his profiling and targeting, because he was constantly being monitored as soon as he walked in the store.
1: Hold on, let me put on Todd Rutherford on the phone. I mean, on the mic.
5: Go ahead, I'm sorry. You said he was being monitored as soon as he walked in the store?
4: Yes.
0: Go ahead.
4: And so, even when the lady came behind the cash register over toward the cooler where the water was at, so he was being targeted as soon as he came in. And then when soon he went out the door, they automatically went out right behind him. So to me, those are grounds for federal. You know, I'm not a lawyer. I maybe should be one, but to me, those are grounds for a federal investigation.
5: Well, I can tell you, not only was he monitored that way, a lot of people, and I would venture to say most African-Americans that went in that store monitored that way. If you go on Facebook now, you'll see multiple videos of Mr. Chow and his family harassing people that came in the store, fighting with potential shoplifters, and inflicting injury and even shooting at other people that came in and out of that store. They had a history of violence towards the neighborhood and African-Americans that visited that store. There's no doubt about it. I don't know what the feds are going to do. I hear there's a possible investigation, but I can never tell with the federal government, and they don't release details prior to them deciding to charge or not charge. But I can tell you, his store was relatively unique in the camera system. It was amazing and extremely expensive, and law enforcement made mention of how expensive that camera system was. And that's the most disturbing thing, is because they didn't have to chase anybody. They had the ability to monitor faces, and they had facial recognition software inside a convenience store, so that even if Cyrus had stolen something and come back in the store, it would alert them that he had, and they could add his face to the picture of the other African-Americans up on their wall of shame. But as you know, because you watched the video, in this case, Cyrus stole nothing. He had done nothing wrong. They knew it. They were mistaken. They chased him out of the store, and they, at that point, in my mind, became criminals. They were successful, unfortunately, because the jury found them not guilty. But that is the reason for Cynthia's show today, so we can talk about what the future holds. Because right now, I think so many of us are just lost in that verdict and how it's possible that they could have found him not guilty.
1: Attorney Rutherford, can you speak to where we're going from here? Because a number of people are looking for leadership, and I do see a number of African-American leaders emerging. This show certainly feels a need to have a role, but we also need leadership and guidance about what the next steps should be. And I know that's a huge responsibility to ask one man, but I'm asking you, Attorney Rutherford.
5: Well, I think the first thing is, and we talked to a number of people that talked about how bad they were treated at the hands of the Chows in that gas station. And one of the things that we have to do as a community is stop supporting people that don't support us. And this is not a ban African-Americans from every Chinese store. No, this is if you are followed constantly because of the color of your skin, then don't patronize people that treat you like that. And had we done that, that store would not be there today. Mm-hmm. And the next Chow would not have the opportunity to do so because they wouldn't have the money to buy a security system like that and stay in business. And that's our first step. Our second step is to go out and vote. Election Day is this coming Tuesday, and we have got to go out and vote, and we've got to go out and vote in November. Tuesday is just a primary. The big day is November, and that's when we've got to make sure that we go out and vote so that Democrats have more votes than Republicans, and we can begin to change the tide in this state.
1: There certainly is a moment that we're witnessing right now, and I do think the verdict in the Chow trial is helpful to propel that moment that the African-American community feels like it's in right now, Representative Rutherford.
5: You know, it is extremely helpful, but it's tragic that this is what we have to rely on. You know, we've seen this before with George Floyd. We've seen this before with the Confederate flag on top of the State House dome. We have to continue to propel ourselves without the need for tragedy to do so for us. We've got to make sure that we are doing better, that we are educated, and that we do as Lady Howard said, and turn from our bark to more of a bite, mm-hmm. and that bite being recognizing our economic impact, but also our strength at the polls.
1: Absolutely. And Attorney Howard, I want to follow up with what Attorney Rutherford said a moment ago when you talked about our bite and where we are right now. What are some of the things, in your opinion, the community should be considering?
6: I'll tell you, Todd and I are law school classmates, and one of the first things we learned in law school was when you're winning or when somebody is saying something you agree with, you don't have to say it again. Mm-hmm. And so what Todd has said relative to that, I agree with. Mm-hmm. And we have to understand and have a real conviction about when to get on board with mm-hmm. each other. Mm-hmm. I don't need to echo what he said. Mm-hmm. We just need to get on board. And we need people across our community that have nothing but bite. And the economic piece is very important. But one thing that always stood out to me as I started looking at this is, and I'm just going to go ahead and say it, this is probably terrible for me to say, but I speculated when I saw that store and I saw some of the things that Todd just said. I speculated. They act like gangsters. And there's a whole lot of gangsterism in the way that they handled Cyrus and the way that they dealt with people coming in and out of that store. And for those people to be able to have that demeanor and that posture in our community, and for them to be able to survive and to be able to perpetuate what they did over and over again, for someone like me, it begs for a bite. How do we allow that to continue? So when we see those moments, when we witness those things, you know, I come from Sumter, South Carolina.
1: What does that mean?
6: It's just one of those things where you have to show, or you can show a whole lot better than you can tell. And when you know that people are profiling, as Todd said, and they're doing certain things, you have to show them.
1: Sure.
6: And we have to show a whole lot more than we say.
1: I like seeing the number of calls that we're getting. Amari, I must have cut you off too early. You got one more question. Hey, Amari.
4: One question. I want to know the jury, the makeup of the jury. And the reason why I want to know that question, because I think a lot of times when we select African-Americans to be on juries, a lot of times we don't know the knowledge, enough knowledge to actually be an effective juror. Mm-hmm. And so then, so when we get in those jury room, we get someone white or another racial group, because they're more knowledgeable than we are, they press us because we don't have any defense because we are not knowledgeable enough to know what our rights are and what we can do and cannot do. Mm-hmm. And so therefore, we are beat down until they convince us to go with something that may be unlawful, because they're saying, well, I know I got the training. I know because I'm lawful. So that's why I wanted to know the makeup. And then also, too, I'm calling on behalf of Clarence Stinky Jr. I want to know why BMW has not profiled his civil rights violation. That's on YouTube at Clarence Stinky Jr. 496 on YouTube. So those are two concerns that I do have.
5: I can't speak to the YouTube comment because I've not seen that, but I can tell you the makeup of this jury was 7 African-Americans and 5 whites. So the makeup of this jury was majority African-American. And I can tell you that we are no less educated than our white counterparts. So I don't want anybody to believe that that is the case. This was simply a jury made up of majority African-American persons.
1: Thank you, Amari, for giving us a call. 783-9936, 783-WWDM. We're going to talk to Jose. He's calling from Columbia right now. Hi, Jose. What's on your mind?
7: Yes, ma'am. I had a question for, the attorneys, Rutherford and I think it is Howard or something.
1: Yes, it's Brady. Laddie Howard. What's your question, sir?
7: Right. Okay. I know this won't, because we won't be able to bring anybody back, but it won't be able to bring the child back. But, could they, the parents or the family, maybe file a civil, make this into civil court?
5: Yes, sir, Jose, and thank you for that. And that is exactly what we are doing. We are suing everybody in that child family that was in that store today. We're suing the store. We're suing Shell. We're suing everybody that had anything to do with his murder, because in fact it was a murder, and everybody was involved. The mother, as you saw, she went out and took Cyrus's shoe. The defense made a lot of the fact that there was no cash laying on the ground. Well, here somebody's going to steal somebody's dirty shoe, and you think she's not going to steal cash laying on the ground? So we're suing her. We're suing the son, who I believe should have been charged. But again, he was involved in the chase. He went all the way down there. I did want to dispel something. I've heard repeatedly that the son is the one that actually did the shooting and the father was covering up for him. I can tell you that I spoke to the witnesses that day. All of them saw Mr. Chow, the elder Chow, Rick Chow, chasing. They saw him with the gun. Mm-hmm. and they know for a fact that it was him that shot him. So I don't want anybody to believe that it was the son that did it. It was not. However, the hand of one is the hand of all, as we have always been told growing up, and as we have always been shown, and I've always been shown as a lawyer for the past 30 years in criminal cases. And so I do believe that all of them should have been charged, because all of them were grown. Cyrus was a child, and what happened to him was a murder.
1: You know, it's been stated more than once, but it's worth repeating. Our children do not get the benefit of the doubt of being children. You know, they will see Cyrus and think man, and they shouldn't. This is a child, a 14-year-old child. And so often, just like we don't get the benefit of the doubt when people see us just walking down the street, just in general, our children don't get to be children, and that's unfortunate.
5: It's not only unfortunate, we see it all the time. It's the implicit bias. I wish almost that we could have avatars show up to court for us. I would have loved to have seen the outcome of this case. If seven black jurors and five white people watched a video showing a blonde-haired white girl running out of a convenience store and two grown black men with dreads chasing her 130 yards and shooting her in the back, I don't know what death row they would have been on, but I can tell you that they clearly would have been on death row. But looking at Cyrus, even sometimes African-Americans may think of him as being grown or not see him for the child that he was because of the color of his skin or because of how his hair looked. And those are the things that we have to fight against. And it ain't just them. Sometimes it's us, too.
1: Let's listen to a couple of other callers. Mark is giving us a call out of Columbia. Thank you, Mark, for calling today. What's on your mind?
8: Thank you, Cynthia, for taking my call.
1: Absolutely.
8: To the family. But I just wanted to know, and I know Representative Rutherford probably can speak to this, but why was it either the charge was either murder or nothing, murder at all or everything dropped? Why wasn't lesser charges included in it? And that's what I don't really understand. I also don't understand, typically, if you shoot somebody in the back, you're normally guilty because that person is going away from you. The threat is leaving. So I don't understand that. But why wasn't there lesser charges, you know, in this case? Thank you for taking my call.
5: Thank you so much. And your question almost speaks to the issue. And the issue is anyone seeing this case, seeing a 14-year-old child chased down by two adults and shot in the back, that is not voluntary manslaughter. That is not a lesser charge. That is one thing, and that is murder. And that is what the prosecution saw. That's what I saw. That's what a number of lawyers saw as well. Monday morning quarterbacking going, oh, well, you know, we should have offered him voluntary or involuntary, anything just to get a conviction. How do you not get a conviction when a child is shot in the back 130 yards from a convenience store? And if you haven't been out there, you should drive down the street and stand at that spot and look back to the convenience store. You can't even see it. It is that far. And to believe that a 58-year-old Mr. Chow chased a 14-year-old for 130 yards, and then when the 14-year-old fell down and could not get back up, Mr. Chow at 58 stopped, pointed a gun, and said, drop your gun? In what world could that have happened? And then look at Cyrus being 14, and as the witnesses said, they said that day, that he walked out of the store, and then he started running when it was clear they came after him. He ran so fast, he came out of his shoe. He then ran in front of a car, and he was so scared he didn't see the car and didn't worry that he was about to get hit. He then tripped over the curb, and according to the Chows, as he's trying to get up and regain his balance after running a football field and a half almost, he's able to have the presence of mind to reach over and grab a gun and turn around and find the son Chow and point a gun at him. Are you insane? If you are, go and watch a track meet and go and watch sprinters run a 100-yard dash, because this is further. Go and watch an NFL game and watch a running back run a kick return the entire length of the football field and watch how they go to the bench and get oxygen after that. This is a 14-year-old child and a 58-year-old man. This was a murder. It was not voluntary manslaughter. And I don't believe that we ought to start off with our children inserting lesser charges because we don't believe a black prosecutor can get a murder conviction in Richland County.
1: Civil lawsuit, he asked about that.
5: The civil lawsuit is going forward. It was put on hold because of the criminal case. We are kicking it back into high gear as we speak.
1: Next caller, who we got, guys? All right. Hi, Femi. Thanks for calling us today. Femi's calling out of Columbia.
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1: Good evening, Femi.

0: My condolences to the family. Your son has done what many, many martyrs have done for our race. He is just like the young man who came from Chicago down south and was killed somewhere here. My memory does not give me the whole story. Your son's death is a part of our story that will never be erased. We have always been their target from across the water and still here, but time will take care of things. Thank you all very much. I speak as a father and a grandfather. The young man is in my grandchildren's bracket. Thank you.
1: Thank you. Thank you. Olufemi, thank you for always dropping a little wisdom. Connie is calling us out of Columbia. Hi, Connie. What's on your mind today?
2: Hi, Cynthia, and hi, Representative and Attorney Rutherford. How are you all doing today?
3: Doing great. Thank you.
2: My call. Thank you. So as many of us, I was, disturbed by the verdict. And, when it came out, very frustrated, very, very angry. My condolences to Cyrus's mother, father, other family, loved ones, and friends. And then after I saw the verdict, one of the next questions I started asking, what was the demographics of the jury? And when I then learned that, I was even more disturbed and frustrated. Mm-hmm. And so my question for you, Representative Rutherford, Attorney Rutherford, is has anyone looked into jury tampering? Is there been any mumblings about that? Just want to know, your opinion on that, or if you have any information on that, because I was very disturbed once I did.
3: I can tell you I don't have any information to indicate that there was any type of jury tampering in this case. Nor do I believe, because of the venue, it being in Richland County, that there would have been any way that anybody could have reached out to the jury. They were not sequestered, but finding out their identities is relatively difficult. And quite honestly, if they would have tuned into social media, if they would have looked at anything, most of that was indicating that he was guilty as hell, and they thought the jury was going to find him guilty. I was looking everywhere, and I couldn't find anybody that had any type of sense that was saying that they believed that he was not guilty. So, no, ma'am, I don't believe anybody paid the jury. I've heard that before, and I don't believe that's the case.
1: Representative Rutherford, I have received a message from someone who wants you to address the presence of the gun.
3: So, and thank you for doing that, because it's one of those things where if you watch the trial, and if you haven't, you should go back and watch it on YouTube. But if you watch the trial, they spent a great deal of time asking why a 14-year-old would have a gun. And it was burning me up inside, because the answer was right there, right in front of them. Why would a 14-year-old child have a gun? The same 14-year-old child that is laying in the dirt because someone shot him in his back, why would he have a gun? I think the answer is self-evident. I don't need, and I can't understand why we continue to ask that question if it's not obvious. Columbia, South Carolina is not unlike a number of communities where kids unfortunately feel the need to have guns. But when you see one shot dead on the side of the road, laying in the dirt, he is not the one that you should ask why he needed a gun, because it is obvious why he did. Why he felt the need to do it before then, I can't speak to that, but I can tell you that I represent a number of children that have the same problem. We are a gun-crazy society, and as was mentioned yesterday at the rally, you see on YouTube and pictures all the time where people that don't look like us train their children up with firearms from the time they're young. They take them hunting with shotguns. They have AK-47s and rifles. Cyrus had a gun. He did not use it. He did not point at anybody. He had the right to shoot them. As soon as they chased him across the street, he did not do so. He did not, in my opinion, ever touch that gun. He could not have done so. All the witnesses said they never saw anything in his hand. And so the gun really is just a red herring. It is to chase us away from the fact that Rick Chow was guilty of murder.
1: Thank you, Attorney Rutherford. Mo is calling us out of Hopkins, and then Rakia will get you, and then Stacy.
4: Thanks for taking my call. Definitely pass my condolences on to the parents.
1: Yes, sir.
4: Simple question I have is that in this state, and I want Representative Todd Rutherford to answer this question, and most people don't know this answer. Please explain to us the judge's instruction to the jury, and also explain to us how judges are chosen in this state. And I'll take my answer offline.
3: So the what we call jury charges are where the judge simply reads the law. A judge acts as an umpire, and he is simply calling balls and strikes. And at the end of the case, he reads what the law in South Carolina is as it applies to the case in front of the jury. And he reads the law only that which may apply to that particular jury. For example, he didn't read the law of shoplifting because Cyrus didn't shoplift. He didn't read anything that was not relevant to that case. Judges in this state are chosen by the General Assembly. In fact, I sat on the committee for 10 years. They changed the law to take me off of the committee because they said I had too much power in choosing judges. This particular judge is a former head of the criminal defense lawyers, and I could tell by the way that he shut down Rick Chow's lawyers early on and the fact that he allowed the prosecutor, one of the prosecutors, Dale Scott in this case, to yell at Andy Chow when he was on the stand, and he did it twice, and the judge didn't shut him down. I thought that the judge had predisposed himself that Rick Chow was guilty and he had had enough of the games. And I believe the judge himself was surprised by the verdict.
1: Mr. Belton, a moment ago, as Attorney Rutherford was speaking, you seemed in agreement. Is there anything you want to say along those lines?
5: I was thinking the same thing. Just seemed like everyone knew, hey, he's guilty, you know. Mm-hmm. You can kind of tell, I guess, to us and mm-hmm. everybody that Andy Chow couldn't get his word in right mm-hmm. at all, you know. Mm-hmm. He kept looking over mm-hmm. to the defense.
1: They say he contradicted himself a lot.
5: Quite a few times.
6: Mm-hmm. It was called lies.
1: Yeah,
5: exactly.
1: Right.
5: Yeah, and if you can't get it right and you see him can't get it right, then goodness. I don't understand what the jury did not see. That's mm-hmm. all. Mm-hmm. I just don't get it.
1: Laddie, you have a comment before we talk to Rakia?
7: I don't.
1: Okay. Rakia, thank you. I hope I'm saying your name right.
8: Rakia.
1: Okay, Rakia, what's on your mind today?
8: Hello to you and hello to your guests. I want to ask Mr. Rutherford, did the jury not hear the son said that Cyrus never pulled the gun on him? I'll hang up and listen.
3: So the interesting part about jury trials is this. The Byron Gibson is a prosecutor, the lead prosecutor in Richland County. He was in law school with us as well. He's got 30 years experience. The judge has over 20 years experience. The defense attorneys, Jack Swirling, has probably 50 years experience at least. And when you're trying that case, all of those lawyers with all that experience take the case at the end of it and give it to 12 people who don't know anything about it, haven't studied anything. They can only listen. They can't take notes. They can't. It's not a back and forth asking questions. And so it's always interesting as to what juries hear and what they don't hear. One of the best quotes that I've come across recently is the biggest problem with communication is the illusion that it happened. And so you never know what a jury hears. You never know whether they're tired, sleepy. They wanted to leave at the end of the trial and go home, and the judge told them no because they were concerned that they would see things on social media and see things in the news that may sway their opinion, and so the judge didn't let them go home. Whether they then decided that they were just ready to go, and so they decided that the easiest way was to find them not guilty, we will never know. Unless we can find a jury who's willing to talk about it, and I doubt they would be, and they should be ashamed. But that's why we just never know what happens when a jury gets a verdict.
1: Attorney Howard?
7: Yeah, you know, I don't want to cut off anyone's questions or change the tone of the conversation necessarily, but it does strike me in this moment that we are here about what happens next. And one of the things, all these questions that we're getting about the law, is people need to understand something very simple about the law. Mm-hmm. The law is politics. The reason why any law is written the way it is because of politics. And if people are not motivated or engaged enough after this to really get engaged and to vote and to make their voices heard and to elect representatives that represent them mm-hmm. and that are going to speak up for them and what they want and what they demand, then we will always have laws that we don't understand and that always work against the benefit of our community. So people need to take that with them when they're leaving here today and thinking about what they're going to do. We have a lot of things coming up and approaching us that we need to be engaged in. And this is a moment for us to understand that the way we get laws is through our voting and our politics.
1: Thank you very much, Laddie, for saying that. And thank you very much for underscoring and bolding it so that people can see and understand that there is a moment where we are right now, and looking forward is what we should be doing. But, you know, this community just really feels like they want to reach out and respond. And so maybe that means to our producers who are here in the studio that we need to have another show. In this regard, I think that a lot of planning needs to happen, and I think there are a number of people who are willing to participate in that. Senator Devine is on the phone. Hey, Senator Devine, thank you. Good seeing you this morning in church.
6: Well, thank you, Cynthia. Thank you so much for having this conversation. And certainly, as always, my prayers to Nicole and Troy and their entire family. But really, to piggyback on what Attorney Howard just said, I would love if Representative Howard, Representative Rutherford would speak to, I guess, the intersection of politics and civic engagement in this moment. You know, I've read a lot on social media. I've heard a lot from people. Myself, as not a criminal attorney, has asked questions about this. But I think the thing that people don't always understand is how elections have consequences, and certainly who we elect as a legislature who makes laws that may not completely address the situation, judges that our legislature who elects judges that preside over these hearings, all that has an impact on our community, people who serve on juries who may not always look like us and have our life experiences. So I would love to have Representative Rutherford maybe address that and what actual concrete things that citizens can do to make sure that we are engaged and take this moment and reclaim our power.
3: So one of the things, and thank you so much, Senator, for listening and calling in, and she and I spoke earlier about this and spoke yesterday about this, and we'll continue to have dialogue. One of the things that we have got to make sure that we are doing is not simply going on our phone and looking at TikTok and looking at Instagram and feeling like we are educated. Because that's what I see by and large, is that people are not going and reading the actual news, looking at the actual newspaper, listening to shows like this. They take their phone and believe that because they saw it on TikTok, A, it's real, and B, that that's all there is to the story. And until we do that, we are going to shamefully be put in a spot where we're not seeing what is going on in our community. There was a couple of weeks ago, a African-American man who was killed outside of a club in Forest Acres, and he did not have a gun. Mm-hmm. He was unarmed, and he was shot and killed by the police, and I've heard nothing of it. Mm-hmm. We cannot allow everyone out there to assume that we are uneducated, as one of the previous callers did, and that we don't know what's going on because we simply believe that we are getting the full story because it's in our phones, and that is not the end of the story. We have got to educate ourselves.
1: 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We've got a caller on the line. Let's go to the phone lines now. Thank you for giving us a call. What's on your mind? Hey, Charles, calling out of Blythewood. What's on your mind tonight, Charles?
9: Oh, yes. I'm being an ex-police officer. I'd like to ask Mr. Russell, why Solicitor Johnson didn't charge this man actually charge of manslaughter, where the jury would have had something to fall back on. Now, murder is premeditated. Manslaughter, the jury could have found him guilty, but anyway, the jury, you had five black jurors, five white. Some of them jurors should have hung the case. If they'd have hung the case, then this man could have been retried.
3: Well, walking it backwards from the end of your question, I firmly believe that if they could not have reached a verdict, that there was going to be a mistrial in the case. Obviously, there would have been a mistrial, but I just never thought that it would be not guilty. And so I think that a lot of people couldn't see it that way. But again, I don't know how we have to keep talking about voluntary manslaughter. And if you walk the 130 yards and you pretend like there's a 14-year-old in front of him that you're going to shoot in the back, I think that's enough time for you to decide in that point that you had malice. I don't think that we need to keep talking about, and so murder in South Carolina is the unlawful killing of a human being with malice aforethought. Malice can be gained immediately before the trigger is pulled. And secondarily, the real definition of it that mattered in this case is a reckless disregard for human life. And so at every step that they came out of that store, he and his son, that was the malice needed for murder. We don't need to pretend like at some point in that time frame, they didn't have malice aforethought. They clearly did. They clearly did. And that's why it was a murder. I think the solicitor saw that. And again, they had enough experience on their prosecution team to see exactly what everyone's talking about now and why everyone is so upset. I don't know why the jury did what they did, but I'm ashamed that they did so.
1: It seems as if the jury did not understand malice, Attorney Rutherford. And then, of course, before we get out of the show, a number of people are asking you guys, Ms. Carmack, Mr. Belton, what's next and what do you want us to do?
3: And so it is common that juries will come back and you'll get a chance to talk to them and they'll tell you that they didn't understand X, they didn't understand Y. They did come back and ask the judge questions. The judge sent what he believed the answers to be back into the jury room so that they could assess them. They could have free rein to ask as many questions as they wanted, but what goes on in a jury room is sacred, and it is that which we will never figure out outside of having cameras in there. We're not going to do that. But it is a great question, and I can tell you that this family is one that's not going to let this tragedy go unanswered. They have been fighting and scraping to be at every event they could. They're going to show up and continue to fight. And Nicole, if you want to speak to that, and then Troy.
10: That's correct. We cannot allow or let this die down. We just cannot. We have to be Cyrus's voice. We have to come up with something to expedite a change. If that is definitely like changing some of these laws that are ancient on South Carolina books, then that's something that we have to do. And like everyone has been saying, we have to elect the correct people, put them into those seats, and have them fight for us, speak up for us, and help us navigate how to change those laws, especially because we are regular people. We do not have the legal education to know exactly how to push things through. So we are counting on the elected officials to do so. So that is something that we definitely have to get mobilized in order to do. But again, like Todd said, we need to educate ourselves within these political parties, the candidates, and seeing and making sure that we are aligning, that they are aligning with our values and what we need done. And again, even when we're spending our dollar, we have seen in history, like with the bus boycott, you know, of how we were able to mobilize, it had nothing to do with being comfortable. We have to learn how not to be comfortable. Right now, it's like we have everything to our fingertips. We got DoorDash. We got all these different things to make us lazy. And we're not really wanting to be uncomfortable. And in order to make change, you need to get uncomfortable. You need to fight for something. You need to stand for something. And to me, that means like if you're walking into a store and they're following you around, don't shop there. If you know or you heard that, hey, they are profiling or they're doing X, Y, and Z, don't shop there. If you walk in and you get bad vibes, walk out. Don't shop there. I mean, we know that our money has power, that we can cripple a system if we stop buying and spending our dollars with companies and organizations that do not benefit us. I mean, we know this to be a fact, but instead, we don't want to be uncomfortable. Mm-hmm. So until we are ready to be uncomfortable, we cannot make any changes. So I'm asking everyone in the community, be uncomfortable. I mean, it's simple as that. I mean, if you don't want to continue to see what is happening to our children and to the men in our families and lives, then we need to get uncomfortable.
3: The phrase is no justice, no peace. And this time the peace must be within ourselves that we are not finding. We need to find that discomfort to keep motivated and to keep on going out there and making sure that this death is not in vain.
1: Mr. Belton, before we take Larry out of Sumter, did you have something you want to say, sir?
5: I agree with everything what's been said here with Todd and Nicole.
1: Mm-hmm.
5: We all have to do better by educating ourselves. We have to go out here and you got to understand first, mm-hmm. we're here in South Carolina. So if you don't stick up for the state you're in and go out and figure out what you need to do mm-hmm. for everyone, then we're going to be where we're at forever. Mm-hmm. Everyone needs to go out, get themselves educated on who can help us as a community, us as in not the next person shot in the back and killed, us as in do more for the next person beside you instead of leaving the next person down. It's a lot of that. It should stop. I mean, I taught my kids to help the next person. Cyrus showed people that. Mm-hmm. Our other kids show people that. We are around, and a lot of people don't do that nowadays. Mm-hmm. So also, we're not attorneys. So right now we have a platform where we can be heard. So if there's anyone out there with a higher platform, please help us help other people, because we're reaching out to help everyone as best we can. So please, by all means.
1: Mr. Belton, I just appreciate you, and Nicole, I appreciate you. You guys have been very candid, you know, with our audience today, and we know that you're in a lot of pain. There has been a GoFundMe that is set up. Would you talk to our audience about that?
3: There is a GoFundMe, and I will get you all the information so that you can post it for everybody. Because, again, we didn't come on here to raise money. We simply came to raise awareness, but I appreciate you bringing that up because the fight calls for it. Mm-hmm. And we've got to make sure that people have the availability to reach out and give in any way that they see fit, and certainly that GoFundMe will help them do that.
1: And then I have another question, guys. Media people have been getting calls from our media colleagues across the country. Have you noticed, too, that people in the national media have reached out?
10: Yes, we have noticed that.
1: Mm-hmm. And I think that really means something in this moment. You want to say something before we go to closing comments? We'll start with Mr. Howard. Laddie, thank you for being here, and thank you for continually raising these intelligent issues, you know. Well, you know, a lot of times we're emotional, but it's really important that, you know, we clear out the emotion and actually have an intelligent perspective that people can sink their hooks into, as opposed to just jaw-janking. You know what I'm saying?
7: Absolutely.
1: Go ahead. You're close, sir.
7: My close is simply this. This is a message to the community. And, you know, this is one of those moments where we need to be able to speak to our people and speak with them. And the first thing I would say is stop the Monday morning quarterbacking. Mm-hmm. It's almost impossible. Everyone does it, but it doesn't do any good. And none of us, most people out there quarterbacking, they're asking the same question over and over, and that's fine. But in this moment, you know, we need to seize the moment. And I see the Black Panthers, and I see everyone out in the community.
1: I see them.
7: I see them protesting and marching, mm-hmm. and I have nothing negative to say about
1: sure.
7: that.
1: Sure. Mm-hmm.
7: But I will say this. We are in the habit of boycotting, and boycottings are effective. Like Ms. Belson said, the bus boycott
1: sure
7: obviously was very effective. But what we don't do enough of is deciding where we're going and what we're doing. We'll tell you what we're mad about. And we're picketing in front of a store that has already been sold and it's already burned down. But where are the stores and where are the people that we are supporting? Where is our message to the people about who we support and who we want to build up? And we never do that. So if there's one thing that I think needs to be said in this closing moment by me, is that do that. To begin with.
1: Thank you. Todd, I'm going to let you do a close, and then we're going to ask Ms. Carmack to close, and then we're going to ask you too, Mr. Belton. And anything you guys want to say to the community will be fine.
3: And again, I'll simply turn over them. I've had enough radio time, but I just want to thank everybody for tuning in. And I see she's laughing because she said I got enough radio time. But but this family has just remained strong, and it's an honor for me to be able to sit next to them and stand with them. So thank you all so much for being here.
10: Thank you.
1: It's an honor for On Point to have you guys in our studio. And we just want to thank you for what you're representing in our community right now. And please let us know if there's anything further that we can do. And we'll get your clothes, Ms. Nicole, and then we'll get you, Mr. Troy.
10: I just want to say thank you again. Thank you for all of the prayers, all of the support. And just, you know, help us help you. Like, We definitely need help. We definitely need where we all can stick together and be on one accord.
1: Thank you. And you brought somebody to the studio with you today.
10: I did.
1: Go ahead.
10: I brought one of my best friends, April Jones. Mm-hmm. She owns the Gala. So, of course, if anybody is in the need of any event space, please reach out to her. Of course, a lot of people have been reaching out to her anyway in regards to how to be able to reach me and contact me. I mean, she's been just the best person ever.
1: I'm going to tell you what she did. She pulled me over to the side to make sure that you would not get a call that would upset you today. And she wanted to make sure. I told her Anita was on the 7-second delay button, so we were straight.
10: Yes, thank you. I love you, April.
1: Mr. Belton, you're closer.
5: Once again, we just like to thank everyone who has reached out, gave us support. We appreciate being here. Once again, also, we just want everybody to go out and vote.
10: Mm-hmm.
5: Let's try and do better, a lot better for everyone here. So this doesn't happen again. A child's death is truly something that you all would not want to feel, because I know I do, and I know Nicole does. We cry every day.
10: Mm-hmm.
5: Osiris, there's not a day that goes by that I don't think of him.
10: Mm-hmm.
5: I don't miss him, and that I just wish that I could speak to him one more time or get a hug. It's this is a real hard pill to swallow.
10: Mm-hmm.
5: You know, it's hard to talk about a lot of times, but we have to be that voice. And we want everyone to always remember Cyrus for who Cyrus really was, not for what the defense tried to push out there to make him seem like he was a thug. Because if Cyrus was a real thug, he wouldn't be where he is now.
1: That's true. Thank you so very much to each of you, Attorney Laddie Howard. Thank you for being here. Also, Troy Belton, the father of Cyrus, and you too, Nicole Carmack, the mother of Cyrus, and family attorney J. Todd Rutherford, who is also serving in the South Carolina General Assembly. So thank you all for being candid with us today and for being candid with our audience. I want to thank the team that I work with. One of our teammates, Dr. Franz Jackson, she recently had a little surgery, and she was home recuperating. But when Dexter Stroman, one of our other teammates, couldn't be here, she took an Uber and came over today just so that she could do phones for us. And so thank you, Dr. Jackson, for being with us today. Nita is our engineer. She's a bad girl. She has worked all weekend long doing remotes all over the place. Thank you, Nita, for all that you do. Celeste Cannon is our lead producer. Celeste has been hanging with me for more than 20 years, and I appreciate her so, so very, very much. She's a real journalist. She's a newswoman, y'all. And so, and I appreciate the other staffers. Dexter, we miss you today. Thank you. Also, Marnie Robinson, Dr. Macy Smith, David Pendergrass, our honorary members that are out there. They come when we call. I'm your host, Cynthia Hardy. We recognize we provide this kind of information. It doesn't just inform, but it also empowers. Y'all, we're in a moment. We need to seize the moment and harness our power. Informed, empowered, on point. We'll see you guys next week.
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1: 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That was PJ Morton featuring Yebba with their rendition of the Bee Gees classic, How Deep Is Your Love? Oh yeah, they definitely did it justice. And this is Eddie Owens. And you know, we're just getting started tonight, right? On the way, I've got some Beyonce. I've got a classic from New Edition. And your request. It's The Quiet Storm

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